0: whatever can be done with the other things on your list, it feels overwhelming. But we want to give you hope today that you can do this.
1: Yeah, mm-hmm. It's a privilege and a wonderful role and a demanding role. Mm-hmm. And we have three moms in the studios with us. We're excited to have Kristen Rusch, Ashley Durand, and Dr. Jenny Coffey. Kristen and Ashley have two young children, and they've co-authored a book called, and it's published by Focus on the Family, it's called Mothering on Empty, How Moms Like You Found God's Joy. Jenny's the mom of four. She's a marriage and family therapist, and she works on our counseling team here. She's been in the booth and also in the studio with us.
0: Yeah, that's for sure. Well, let me say welcome to all of you. It's great to have you two for the first time, and Jenny, good to have you back.
2: Thanks.
3: Thanks. Great to be here.
0: Yeah, so was that a fair description of, crazy?
2: Yeah.
0: Is that how, what does it sound like to you to be the mother of young children?
2: Yeah.
0: Give me the noise.
2: Well, it's interesting now because some of mine are getting older, which is weird.
0: Like 14 to 9, if I
2: right, know my correctly. Oldest is 14 and then my youngest is 9. So it's more of like, I remember when people told me when they were younger, like the young years are the physically exhausting years and the older years are the emotionally exhausting years.
0: I think that's right.
2: And that has proven to be so true because especially with my job, it's like I come home and I'm sound, like my sensory is out. You know, like my hearing is like, oh my word, I've been listening
0: all
2: day.
0: So you could relate to Gene.
2: Yeah.
0: That little story.
2: And then
0: there.
2: They want to tell me stuff, of course, you know. And I'm like, yes, okay. Yeah. Like, gotta find it.
0: Moms are wonderful. Moms are always there. So what's your animal noise for the busy time of the season? What, what's it sound
2: exactly.
0: like, Ashley? So I'm in the range, right?
3: Yes, you got it spot on. I was laughing because that's a very relatable story. I feel like as a mom with young children, there are days when I wake up and I have the best plans for the day of all the activities that the kids are going to do and love and the chores that are going to happen and the homemade meal that is going to be the best and everyone's going to love it. And then as the day unfolds, somebody colors markers on the hard floors. The neighbors pop by, the toilet overflows. Yeah. I didn't get a chance to brush my teeth, you know.
0: And it's 3 p.m.
3: It's 3
2: tragic.
3: P.m. One day a skunk showed up in our yard when we were outside, and it didn't spray us, but it sprayed the yard and the whole house and the car. Everything smelled for like weeks.
0: Oh, my.
3: Anyway, there was one day like that where I was completely overwhelmed by how the day had unfolded, and I had managed to make dinner, and it was on the table, and everyone was just picking at their food, and nobody was eating it, and I just burst into tears. And I said, don't you know how hard it was for me to get this meal on the table?
0: Right.
3: I put my heart into it, and you guys don't even care.
0: We're hitting all the high notes here. All the moms are going, check.
2: And then she just starts spoon feeding.
0: Exactly.
2: Like, you're going to eat it.
0: All right, Kristen, I need yours. I'm not going to let you skate here.
4: Oh, man, I am not good at sound effects. Oh, what am I going to do? Okay.
0: Oh, that's good. You could be the calm mom. Honey, everything will be fine.
4: Yeah. Oh, yes.
0: Are you kind of in that category?
4: I would like to be that mom.
0: Let me ask you, though. I mean, you kind of opened this can because it is expectations. Mm-hmm. Like, you know, you have it all laid out, especially if you're a list maker and, you know, kind of organized in your thinking. And this is how 9 o'clock is going to roll and 10 o'clock and noon's going to be just like this. It doesn't work that way, does it?
4: No, and I didn't realize how controlling I was until I had kids, and they totally threw the rule book out the window.
0: Yeah.
4: It's like, oh, okay, this is how it's going to be. All right. Yeah. I'm going to have to learn how to be flexible and roll with it and be okay with that.
0: Let me start in that spot, because I think when you look at what is God teaching us as we are the adults in the room, so often reflects what we're trying to teach our kids, right? But that idea of control, control's an illusion.
4: Yes.
0: Don't you think?
4: Yes, absolutely. And motherhood has been such a journey of learning to surrender not only my kids to the Lord and entrust them to the Lord, but also surrender myself to the Lord and say, wow, I'm so inadequate for this job.
0: Well, thanks for listening to Focus on the Family. I think we just nailed it right
1: there. Yeah.
0: Jenny, as a counselor, I do want to have you pitch into that a little bit because that is true. I mean, when your kids are young, and that's the theme of our discussion today, control is natural. Mm-hmm. We want to control their environment. I mean, oh my goodness, did you guys buy all the stuff? The you know, the protector around the fireplace, all the electrical, the cabinet. Can't open the cabinet door without pushing it down. I mean, we had a weekend where Gene said, okay, they're They're getting into stuff. It's time. And that's the safety-ization of your home. So, but and that's good control because you want to keep your young children safe.
2: Right.
0: But if you maintain that into later years, even, I mean, later like 7, 8, 9, it starts to become a problem.
2: Right. And I would say, to your point of control's an illusion, I would say ultimate control's an illusion. I think it's
0: that's
2: okay
0: a good way to say
2: to control... Control in the sense of have some autonomy over self, right? To say like, oh, if there's only a few things I can get done today, these are the things I'm going to try to get done, like the meal.
0: Yeah.
2: Like, okay, the meal happened. That's a sense of control because she could have picked a couple other things.
0: Yeah.
2: So, yes, as they get older, I mean, even one of the things that we know is from about 0 to 8 or 9, depending on maturity, children are completely others motivated.
0: Right.
2: Like they need that reminder, others motivated. Around 8, 9, depending on maturity, to about 16, we hope that they are a mix of self and others motivated.
0: Yeah,
2: so
0: that's the normal growth.
2: Yeah,
0: pattern.
2: Maybe you forgot your lunch and I let you forget it today. Like those types of things. And then hopefully by 16, they're completely self motivated. And so that to your point of the control, it's like, if we're still doing some of that stuff at 10, 11, 12, we're actually keeping them back when they're older.
0: Yeah. Ashley, you get all the good questions here because I'm thinking of the time Gene and I, before we had kids and we're at like Sam's Club or something, and we see this kid melt down and mom's, you know, struggling to get control. And of course, those without children go, you know, when we have kids, that will never happen. Until I got a phone call from Gene getting out of a Walmart line and she said, oh, Trent went crazy over a candy bar. I kept saying no, and he had this meltdown, and this army guy in his uniform came over and said, son, you need to listen to your mother. And it freaked Trent out. He was probably like 3, but he already made the connection. This dude in a uniform has authority, right? Mm-hmm. But I don't know who that was, but thank you, because I was traveling. I wasn't there to help, but this guy got Trent's attention. What was your meltdown experience?
3: Yes.
0: And was it you or your children?
3: Well, one leads to the other. You know?
0: Isn't that true?
3: So, before I had kids, I also was very much like, I had this idea that I was never going to be disciplining my kids in anger. I wasn't going to be a yelling mom. I was just always going to be so graceful and patient. And then, and then I had a child that was exactly like me, and that triggered me in ways I didn't know were possible. But one day we were at the library. My son was about 3 at the time, and I had given him a 5-minute warning. We're going to be leaving in 5 minutes, so finish up your coloring. Well, 5 minutes went by and he was not ready to leave. He threw a huge meltdown, threw himself on the floor, screaming. I felt the library, you know, the library is quiet. Everyone's,
0: I've just seen this librarian giving you the eyeball.
3: Everyone's staring at me. And I had a new baby at the time. I was holding a bag of books. So I'm holding the baby, the books, and I'm trying to pick up this toddler off the floor. He screamed, don't touch me. My inner like pressure is building, you know. And I start sweating a little bit. Like everyone's watching me. I felt like they all were thinking, what a terrible mom. She can't control her kids. And finally, it was like an Olympic sport. I got the baby, the toddler, the bag of books out to the car, and he's screaming the whole entire way. And when we get to the car, suddenly Mount Vesuvius erupts, and I just started screaming back at him. And I instantly felt this shame of, this is not the kind of mom I wanted to be.
2: Yeah.
3: And I, as I reflected on it later, you know, why was I so angry?
0: Yeah.
3: It wasn't because he wasn't wanting to leave the library. It was because I was putting too much of my identity in what the random library patrons thought of me and feeling like a failure, rather than what did my son actually need. And in response, I threw an adult-sized tantrum.
0: Yeah.
3: And that wasn't going to bring about the gospel change in him or in me. It's just going to make me feel more like a failure.
0: When you're touching on something that's important for all of us as parents, whether you're a mom or a dad, this idea that we derive our sense of worth out of how our children behave.
3: Right.
0: Especially as Christians. I think we in the Christian community put a lot of value on that. And we love to hear, your children are so well behaved. What have you done? Mm-hmm. Well, I pray 4 hours a day. and God honors that and has given me wonderful children. But Jenny, talk about that idea of, and you know, you might have some very compliant children.
2: Mm-hmm.
0: And that's a great thing. God bless you. most of us didn't get all of that. Right. And so the reality is, you know, children push those buttons mm-hmm. for reasons. But clinically, again, I mean, the idea that we're trying to see too much of us in our children's behavior.
2: Yeah. I mean, I think that that's probably one of the hardest parts of parenting is to, like to what Ashley was saying, is you see something in them that is a reflection of something that you don't love about yourself. Mm-hmm. And you were hoping that they wouldn't have to do it.
0: So how do you let the air out of that? How do you, you know, somebody that has 3 and 4 year olds and she's struggling in that spot right now because she just had the meltdown in the library. Thank you very much. Mm-hmm. What is the prep for her to say, okay, next time you're in that situation, mm-hmm. here's some things to think about.
2: Yeah. Well, one of the things I think to remember too, I like to remind people that more often than not, if you have a child that's pretty compliant at school, I mean, the public thing is hard, especially when they're toddlers, but at school, in church, at other places, and they tend to melt down at home, what that actually means is that they feel super safe at home, and they feel emotionally safe to be able to do that because nobody can keep it all together all the time.
0: Right.
2: And so that's actually, a lot of moms or dads will get into this place where they're like, they're so nice for Mrs. So-and-so, why are they terrible to us? And I'm like, this actually like shows that they feel like you're emotionally safe enough to completely lose it.
0: Right.
2: And then it is our job to help them self-regulate. But in those moments, you know, what I tried to remember, especially, it's hard to not reactively parent. I mean, that's typically what happens in those moments. Like more often than not, I have tried to remember, like you said, so and Jane Doe library patron, like it doesn't necessarily matter.
0: Right.
2: And
0: you probably never see her again.
2: No, right. And so you kind of sit in that place and you say, I have to care in this moment more about what my kid needs than what mm-hmm. this 6-year-old woman thinks or this 50-year-old man. Like, I have to care more about what my kid needs in the moment because they do at that age absolutely need you to help them co-regulate. They cannot do it on their own.
0: And it's always good to try to be the adult. I mean, just be telling yourself the whole time, because it's so easy to tip into the emotionalism of going toe-to-toe. Mm-hmm. I'm a lot bigger than you. I can take you. I mean, you're going, what am I thinking? Krista, I'm not going to let you out of this. You're just the perfect mom. There's a story in the book where you had something unusual, an ungrateful child.
3: Oh. Yes, never.
0: I say that tongue-in-cheek. But what was your situation that expressed itself to you?
4: Yes. So talk about a mirror moment where, so my son had outgrown his previous scooter and I was able to find another scooter that was, in my opinion, excellent.
0: You are great mom. That's what is you're hearing in your head.
4: Sure.
0: I'm such a good mom. Look what I did.
4: Look at what I got for him. He's going to love this. He's going to be over the moon. I cannot wait to give him the scooter. I show him the scooter and he yells at me. It's not as fast as my other scooter. What did you do with my other scooter? It's like, are you kidding me right now? We spent money on this new scooter. Your other one was falling apart, and you want your old scooter, and you're not grateful at all that I went out of my way to find you this new scooter, and I had no response. What do I even say to this? And then in my spirit, I could hear the Lord telling me, you also do this, by the way.
0: Oh, wow.
4: And it was just one of those convicting moments where I realized, no, it's so true.
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7: When people get into financial difficulty, generally it is because they have violated God's financial principles, often unknowingly. Here's 4 examples. Having no savings for an emergency, Proverbs 21:20 says, the wise man saves for the future, but the foolish man spends whatever he gets. Secondly, taking on too much debt when God's word warns of the dangers of debt, Proverbs 22:7. Co-signing on a loan, which the Bible advises against, Proverbs 17:18. Or a worldly attitude with respect to money, including covetousness or selfishness. Almost always, the financial problems would have been avoided by simply following the counsel and wisdom from God's word, the Bible. Psalms 119:105 says, your word is a lamp to my feet and a light for my path. God promises great blessings to those who manage money His way. Blessed are those who keep His statutes and seek Him with all their heart, Psalms 119:2. In summary, if you want to experience God's blessings in the area of finances, you need to follow God's financial principles.
8: Thanks for listening to Focus on the Family. Let's resume now with the balance of today's programming.
0: Jenny, I want to direct this to you. Your husband, Blakely, is a firefighter.
2: Yes.
0: That's awesome. Tell him thank you.
2: Yes.
0: I hope he never has to come to my house.
2: Well, that's, yes, right. Yes.
0: But one of the reason I say all that is one of the difficulties is schedule.
2: Sure.
0: So his schedule, my brother-in-law, Gene's brother, was a firefighter. Mm-hmm. And, you know, you're on for certain hours, then you're off, and then you have a week of a different set of hours. It's very erratic in that profession.
2: Right.
0: How did you learn to manage that solo parenting concept? You know, the idea that I feel like I'm all alone.
2: I think I have it a little bit easier because this is all I've ever known. Like, we've been married 18 years this year, and he's been a firefighter since he was 19. So I have empathy for the people where it switches because that's rough. But it was kind of thrown into it. So it's like, this is just the way it is.
0: Yeah.
2: And so a big part of it, and to your point, I do think a lot of young Gen X, millennial, Gen Z dads are, how do I say this? More involved in the day-to-day than maybe the older generations were. And so having him help is a normal thing. But when he is gone, I think one of the hardest things for me is, to the point of what both of them were saying, is the pivoting when you have like, okay, I'm going to work today and now all of mine are in school. So it's a little bit easier to kind of plan, all right, I'm going to do these things today and then I'm going to pick them up. And then a kid gets sick or there's some wrench thrown in, like he, like yesterday, he didn't get let out at 8 like he was supposed to. He had an hour where he had to wait for his relief. And so it's like, all right, now he, if I was planning on him to be able to help, he can't help now.
0: Let me ask you specifically, because that's where a lot of tension can crop up in the marriage.
2: Yes.
0: You know, forget the parenting for a minute. So again, disappointment on expectations.
2: Mm-hmm.
0: And, you know, when it's thoughtless, I get that.
2: Sure.
0: There may be a need to obviously voice those concerns where, you know, he didn't get home on time because he stopped to linger and talk to friends, you know, something like that. But when it's that kind of thing, where it's work-related, I couldn't get out of the office or whatever it might be, what's a better mechanism for a stressed-out mom of young kids who thought, this is when I could go take a bath? Mm-hmm. I mean, just as a thought. That would be a dream, wouldn't it?
2: Mm-hmm.
0: Or just getting that break so that Blakely would take the kids so I can get some things done around the house that I need to get done.
2: Mm-hmm.
0: What's an adult kind of attitude rather than to pounce on him?
2: Mm-hmm. Well, that is the instinct.
0: It is. I mean, have you ever done that?
2: Yeah. I mean, and I tell people that in couples therapy all the time. I'm like, your brain, when it goes into fight or flight or when you're stressed like that, it's scanning for threat. And so what's right in front of you is
0: the biggest threat in the moment.
2: Right. Yeah. And so that's what it's going to see is like your spouse or your child. And
0: how do you de-escalate that though? How do you do that?
2: I think the biggest part of it is it's so simple. I was telling a client this yesterday. I was like, it's so simple and yet so practically difficult to actually do. But the biggest part of it is the pause. And so what I tell people is to remind them, because I hear often people talk about the somatic or the physical. They're like, but I was so triggered. I'm like, right. Once you are, you have to just let your body go. Like, once the body's been flushed with chemicals, you have to just let it process the chemicals out, because that is a natural thing the Lord put in us. But what you can do is create space between the physical reaction and the mental reaction, like spiraling, rumination, or reactivity.
0: Yeah.
2: And so I say, like, let the physical body do what it needs to do, and at the same time, pause, step back, and allow, like, take a brain break and say, let me just pause for a second before I pounce on any of this, knowing that I might still be anxious.
0: Yeah, and that's a great first step. Just slow down, take a deep breath.
2: It's the only thing to do.
0: I actually have started doing that. It works.
2: So
0: are you proud of me?
2: I am.
0: Yeah. It is. I mean, it took many decades.
2: Uh-huh. Yep.
0: But I'm better at it now. I feel better. I'm more patient.
2: Yes.
0: You know, in the home, that kind of thing.
2: Mm-hmm.
0: Kristen, again, I'm not letting you out of this thing.
4: I don't want to be out of it.
0: But you have a verse in Acts 26, kicking against the goads. Mm. Now, I just want to say, a lot of people may not know what a goad is. Tell us what a goad is and what's the scripture getting at when we're kicking against the goads.
4: Yes. I also had to look it up.
0: Yeah, good.
4: Because I didn't know what a goad was. So picture
0: is it a sticker?
4: It's not a sticker.
0: Oh, okay.
4: So picture oxen, and you are trying to guide this ox down a certain path. It's a pokey stick.
0: I was close.
4: Yes. Okay. I thought you meant
0: like a stick. I know. No, like a bead. Sorry. I wasn't very clear. Something that sticks you, a sticker.
4: Not sparkles. No. Okay.
0: Okay. So you're thinking pokey stick.
4: Pokey stick.
0: Oh, so that's a goad.
4: Yes. Okay. So if the ox starts to veer out of the path, you poke it with the goad, and they're supposed to go back onto the path. Some animals do not like being poked with the pokey stick, and so they will kick at the pokey stick, kicking at the goads, which is actually more painful because they are putting force against the pokey stick, thus hurting themselves, rather than just going back where they are supposed to be going, the best path for them. And so I had this experience where I was honestly, like, I was angry with God, and I was having kind of a pouting session, and I was like, God, I don't like this. This is so uncomfortable. Why are you letting me go through this really challenging season? I don't feel like I deserve this. Like, are you really good? You know, those kinds of questions that come to your mind during prolonged seasons of struggle and challenges. And he just brought this verse to mind. He's like, why are you kicking against the goads? And so I had to look it up. what are you talking about, Lord? So I looked it up. I was like, oh, I'm making this harder on myself because of the way I'm reacting to the situation. I'm making it more painful for myself. God is ultimately doing good for me. He's ultimately doing good for our family. But I'm seeing it through the lens of, this is hard. This is uncomfortable. I don't like this. I don't want to go in this direction. Yeah. So I am fighting it. I'm pouting about it. I'm having a bad attitude. And God is saying, if you'll just shift your attitude, this will be so much more pleasant for you, so much more pleasant for your family. And it was just kind of a aha moment for me.
0: Boy, you know, much of life seems to point in that direction, right? If you just adjust your attitude, daughter, son, I mean, the Lord, he must have that speech with different people thousands of times a day in different circumstances, because this is just the human condition, right? The sinfulness of humanity. Ashley, I want to read a quote from the book because I thought this was good, Mothering on Empty. In the book you wrote, I realized that if my identity was based solely on my role as a mother, then I would come up short every time. My kids would never be perfect, and neither would I. That's a good billboard. Guess what, everybody? You're never going to be perfect, and your kids will never be perfect either. They might be great kids, but if they're perfect, they'd be Jesus.
2: Right.
0: So how did that minister to your heart to say, how do you embrace that and believe it?
2: Yeah, well, that's the challenge that I've wrestled through. But I feel like when you put your identity in people, no matter how good they are and no matter how well-behaved they are or how kind they are to you, at some point they will let you down. And at some point you'll be feeling like you're at rock bottom because you aren't feeling loved, basically. And so when I realized that and realized that I needed to have my identity in Christ first, that really changed everything. And nothing has helped me form my identity more than spending time reading the Bible. As simple as that sounds, and if you're a Christian, you've heard that so many times, but it really is true that as a mom, you feel like you don't have time because you're so tired and you're always caring for other people. So you feel like you should put it off until later. But the more that you don't feed your soul, the more empty that you are.
0: Well, that certainly is true, and that's why we've been encouraging moms today. Your role is so important. Here at Focus on the Family, we want to equip you to be the best parent you can be. I'm so thankful for our panel of moms, Ashley, Kristen, and Jenny, and I'm looking forward to more of their insights next time. This is such good stuff. And John, I think you're going to agree. There's a lot here for us dads as well.
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1: 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I'm John Fuller, inviting you back for more encouragements for mom next time as we once again help you and your family thrive in Christ.
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0: The chickens are coming home to roost. That's how our teacher, Dr. J. Vernon McGee, describes what's happening to Jacob in Genesis chapters 29 to 31. Welcome to Through the Bible. I'm Steve Schwartz, your host, and I'm so glad that you're with us for another great study in God's Word. As you settle in on the Bible bus and open your copy of God's Word, let me share a couple of encouraging notes from fellow travelers just like you. First, we hear from Eliza in Chicago. I praise God for this ministry and how it's helped me to grow in my relationship with God through His Son, Jesus Christ, my Lord and Savior, and His beautiful, priceless gift of salvation. Thank you, God, for giving Dr. McGee and the vision and gift to preserve His teaching of the Word for us to glean from and grow. I am honored to offer my continuous support for the ministry and would greatly appreciate receiving the Bible bus passes to share this ministry with others. May God continue to bless all you who are called to serve in this wonderful work. Well, Eliza, thanks so much for those encouraging words, and we're grateful to have you with us as a faithful member of the team that supports this ministry and then flings the seed to others around the world. Your passes should arrive soon, by the way. And then here's another one from a listener who shares this. Hi, Steve, Greg, and the rest of the TTB family. I praise God for your faithfulness in continuing to carry on the calling of Dr. McGee to reach the whole world with the whole Word. 31 years ago, I was introduced to you on radio. From then on, I was on and off the bus depending on my availability at the time when the program was aired. Even then, God was teaching and growing me all the while. Later on the app, I started listening more consistently and resolved to be a more consistent passenger. God willing, I will be completing my third trip through the Bible with you. Thank you again for encouraging me to read the passage before the study. I confess that I haven't done it in the past. However, I have just started and found that I am getting more out of our time together. I'm so excited about what God is doing through this ministry, and I pray that the whole world will get on the Bible bus and get to the destination which each heart desperately desires. That is Jesus Christ, who is the way, the truth, and the life. I have passed out over 1,000 Bible bus passes and will continue contributing towards the brake fluid as the Bible bus rolls along, stopping to pick up more passengers. God bless you all abundantly. For as long as the Lord allows, I will keep riding along on the Bible bus. I pray that it reaches into the farthest parts of the earth with its piercing darkness effacing headlights. Wow, isn't that amazing? It sure is an encouraging letter. And thank you for partnering with us so faithfully. May God bless you as you continue sharing His Word with others. Well, if you'd like a pack of those Bible bus passes to share God's Word with the people in your life, just call us, 1-800-65-BIBLE. Let's pray. Father, thank you for your Word that does meet us where we are and then shapes us to what lies ahead. Use it to draw us closer to you and to one another. In Jesus' name we pray. Amen. We're off to Genesis 29 as we continue through the Bible with Dr. J. Vernon McGee.
1: We're putting in today at verse 30 of chapter 29. Now, if you have your Bible, turn there, verse 30 of chapter 29 of Genesis. And he went in also unto Rachel, and he loved also Rachel more than Leah, and served with him yet 7 other years. You see, this man Jacob, we saw last time, was totally deceived by his uncle. His uncle promised him that he would give him Rachel if he would serve 7 years. And he served those 7 years faithfully. And what did he get? Well, he got Leah. And believe me, he got the short end of the stick. Poor Jacob was certainly disappointed. And after all, you must recall that he put one over on his father, and he shortchanged his own brother. He pretended to be the elder when he was the younger. Now he's given the elder when he thought he was getting the younger. So he has to serve now 7 more years, and he's learning the chickens do come home to roost, and that whatsoever a man soweth, that shall he also reap. Now, Uncle Laban made him serve twice as long as he originally agreed to, and that was long enough. But believe me, this is a long time. 14 years he served. And that gives him now 2 wives, somebody says. And that's right. And somebody else is going to say, well, it's in the Bible. God must approve of it. Now, God doesn't approve of everything that's in the Bible. That may startle some of you, but God didn't approve of the devil telling a lie. God didn't approve of David telling a lie. And God didn't approve of David's sin. He judged him for it. But the record is inspired. And the thing that's inspired here are not the thoughts. The thing that's inspired here is the record, are the words. And this is an accurate record that he did have two wives. And this is the way it came about. And that's where inspiration comes in, friend. It doesn't mean God approved of everything that's in the Bible. God disapproved of this. And let me say this to you. This man had plenty of trouble in his family from here on out. And it all goes back, of course, to his own methods that he had used, which God could not approve. Now, in verse 31 and 32, and let me read them. And when the Lord saw that Leah was hated, he opened her womb, but Rachel was barren. And Leah conceived and bare a son. She called his name Reuben. For she said, surely the Lord hath looked upon my affliction, now therefore my husband will love me. And so Leah is a pretty sad person because she knows that her husband loves her sister more than he loves her. And now she becomes the mother of Reuben. And that must have brought joy to her heart because he's the eldest son. He was not the one in the line that was to lead to the Lord Jesus Christ. Actually, the one that's to lead to Christ will be Judah. And that was the last son that Leah had. You see, Leah had four sons. She had Reuben. And then in verse 33 here, she had Simeon. Verse 34, the record that she had Levi. And so actually, she had some of the outstanding boys of the 12 sons of Jacob. And the fourth son, in verse 35, here is Judah. And out of Judah is the one that is to furnish the kingly line. David was in this line, and then later on, of course, the Lord Jesus Christ himself, according to the flesh, he came in the line of Judah. And Levi was the priestly tribe. And Reuben lost his position as the firstborn, you'll recall, because of his sin. Now we have here these four boys that were the offspring of Leah. And when we come to chapter 30, why again we begin to see that God is moving in spite of the man's sin, this man, Jacob. Not because of it, but in spite of it. And we find that this man, Jacob, now is disturbed. Let me read chapter 30, verse 1. And when Rachel saw that she bare Jacob no children, Rachel envied her sister and said unto Jacob, give me children or else I die. You see, a woman in that day was disgraced unless she did have offspring. And the more, well, the more she had, maybe not the merrier, but the more the better it was for her. That is her position. Now notice verses 2 and 3. And Jacob's anger was kindled against Rachel, and he said, am I in God's stead, who hath withheld from thee the fruit of the womb? And she said, behold, my maid Bilhah, go in unto her, and she shall bear upon my knees, that I may also have children by her. Well, again we see this was the practice of that day. And you will recall, I'm sure, those of you following this study, that Abraham and Sarah practiced it, and God did not approve it then. And he's not going to prove it here. The record is here, and it's an accurate record, but it doesn't mean God approved it. In fact, it's quite obvious that God disapproved it. My, the strife that we've already called attention to that was in the family of Abraham, was in the family of Isaac, as we saw. Now it's in Jacob's family already, and he's in for a great deal more trouble. Now we find that Bilhah was Rachel's maid, and she bare Dan and Naphtali. And then we find that Zilpah, the maid of Leah, bore Gad and Asher. So we have here, well, another, Issachar. And we find, I'm not reading these verses in these chapters, you see, just a record of the birth here of these boys, where you'll remember that there were 12 sons of Jacob, and they're very important, because from these 12 sons will come the 12 tribes of Israel, that is, the nation will come from them. Believe me, Jacob had his hands full with these 12 boys. We find also that there's a girl there from Leah. Her name was Dinah. And I guess she served a good purpose, because there are a lot of restaurants today named Dinah's Shack or Dinah's Dining Room or something. And so she did serve a good purpose. And Issachar and Zebulun are mentioned here also. Now I'm going to read in verses 22 here. Well, I'll read down to 24. And God remembered Rachel, and God hearkened to her and opened her womb. She conceived and bare a son and said, God hath taken away my reproach. And she called his name Joseph and said, the Lord shall add to me another son. Now this is the boy that will follow down into the land of Egypt and make way for the rest of his brethren later on. He's quite remarkable. We'll have to save that story of him until another day, but it's coming up, you can be sure. Now verses 25, and it came to pass, when Rachel had borne Joseph, that Jacob said unto Laban, send me away, that I may go unto mine own place, and to my country. Give me my wives, my children, for whom I've served thee, and let me go, for thou knowest my service, which I have done thee. Well, this is quite remarkable here, by the way, because we're going to see that this man, Laban, had really mistreated his son-in-law and his nephew, Jacob. And listen to Uncle Laban here. You see, he's not going to be through. You can be sure of that. Jacob wants to get away. And now Uncle Laban says in verse 27, and Laban said unto him, I pray thee, if I found favor in thine eyes, tarry. For I have learned by experience that the Lord hath blessed me for thy sake. Now, this is something quite interesting. This was something that you will recall that Abimelech, king of Gerar, found out when Isaac was in his midst. He was blessed because of his presence. And this is something now that Uncle Laban has discovered, that God is with Jacob and he's blessed him. And Uncle Laban said, now look, my boy, don't rush off. Don't leave me. Just hang around. And I've been blessed, and I want to raise your wages. I'll pay you more. Listen to him in verse 28. And he said, appoint me thy wages, and I'll give it. And I tell you, Jacob ought to know by now that any time Uncle Laban made a deal, that he was the one that came off the winner, and not the other fella. But Jacob's learned the lesson. Jacob wants to leave. Uncle Laban says, I'll pay you more. And now he said to him, thou knowest how I've served thee, and how thy cattle was with me. For it was little which thou hadst before I came. It's now increased unto a multitude, and the Lord hath blessed thee since my coming. And now what shall I provide for mine own house also? In other words, listen to Jacob. You talk about a man complaining. He's singing the blues. In other words, he's saying here, all I've got out of all of this service for you are two wives and two maids to the wives, and I've got a house full of boys. In fact, he's got 11 boys now. Now, what in the world is he going to do? How's he going to feed them? And he says, God blessed you, and he prospered you, and I don't have anything. In other words, you're the one that's prospering, and I'm not. And now Jacob says, and will you listen to him? Verse 31, he said, what shall I give thee? And Jacob said, thou shalt not give me anything. If thou wilt do this thing for me, I will again feed and keep thy flock. I'll pass through all thy flock today, removing from thence all the speckled and spotted cattle, all the brown cattle among the sheep, and the spotted and speckled among the goats, and of such shall be my hire. In other words, the pure breed will be Laban's, but that which is just a half breed are not breeds at all, that are not blue ribbon cattle, I'll take those if you'll give them to me. And that's all that you'll need to do. These are the off-breeds. They were not purebred by any means. And he said, you let me have these, that'll be my wages. Now, that sounds like a pretty good proposition. Verse 33 now, and let me read, so shall my righteousness answer for me in time to come. When it shall come from my hire before thy face, every one that's not speckled and spotted among the goats and brown among the sheep, that shall be counted stolen with me. And Laban said, behold, I would it might be according to thy word. And he removed that day the he-goats that were ring-straked and spotted, and all the goats that were speckled and spotted, and every one that had some white in it, and all the brown among the sheep, and gave them into the hand of his sons. In other words, they would not be able to breed with the others. Jacob would take that which is the off-breed, and only the full breed would bear, and that would belong to Uncle Laban, but the others would be his. He's making here a very interesting deal. And the way that it worked out is quite interesting. And I want to read this because this has been criticized. Verse 36, he set 3 days' journey betwixt himself and Jacob. And Jacob fed the rest of Laban's flocks. And Jacob took him rods of green poplar and of the hazel and chestnut tree and peeled white streaks in them and made the white appear which was in the rods. And he set the rods which he had piled before the flocks in the gutters and the watering troughs when the flocks came to drink that they should conceive when they came to drink. Well, there have been several explanations of this. There are those that say this is nothing in the world but just pure superstition. And others say it's just old wives' tales, and this is certainly something that ought not to be in the Bible record. I think probably it should be in the record. In fact, it's my judgment it should be in the record. It's very important that it be in the Word of God. And the fact of the matter is, this is not superstition. There are several explanations. Now, I'm of the opinion that there are those that today have been able to ascertain that this does have an effect upon those that are bringing into the world animals. And certainly, what a woman sees in time of pregnancy and her experience during that time has a tremendous effect upon the child. And today, the psychiatrists and psychologists makes a great deal of it. Well, it affects the animal world also. Now, I do not intend to go into that particular phase of it, but there are things that, frankly, I can't explain. And I don't know that anybody that can explain them. If they can, they ought to explain them to me because I'm in the dark. I remember in our community where I lived as a boy in southern Oklahoma, there was one of these men that would take a forked stick and tell you where there was water. And everybody in our neighborhood, when they wanted to drill a well, they called for him. He came along with a forked stick, and the interesting thing is that every time they called him in and he picked out a spot, they drilled for water where he said, and they got water. Now, I don't know whether they would have got water if they hadn't called him in. I don't know. All I know is that there was a very strange procedure. Sounds superstitious to me, but it seemed to work. I know in many cases it does not work, but I found out that there are a lot of scientific cures today that they give and they don't work, and there are a lot of scientific explanations that don't work. So that just goes to say it doesn't work, and in some cases it does work, and that doesn't prove anything. All I'm trying to say is don't rule this out as being superstitious. Now, if you want to know the thing that I actually think, both Laban and Jacob believe this is what caused them to be ring-straked. And that's the thing that's important for this story. Maybe you are smart enough not to believe it, but these two boys believed it. And what you must remember, all those cattle were together, and some cattle would produce ring-straked and speckled, and some of the offspring would be white. Now, if they're speckled, some speckle and some not, even that one that's not may bring into the world one that is not. I know that it may use a very homely illustration. I remember we had a cat one time when I was a boy, and that cat was the prettiest, whitest cat that I've ever seen. Now, she had a bunch of kittens, and there were a lot of them just speckled, you know, just like the cattle, and several were perfectly white. And lo and behold, in that litter, there was one that was as black as ink. Now, you tell me how he got in there. When his mama was a white cat, just a snow-white cat, and here she has a black kitten, and yet others speckled and others white. Well, I know she must have met a black cat somewhere, but I do know this. Why did one be perfectly white and one black? Well, that's what's happening with these cattle. I don't understand all that myself, and I don't propose to try to explain it. All I say is this is the record that is here. These men believed it, and Jacob is using trickery again, regardless of whether there's value in it or not. He's using trickery. Now, he's been quite a trickster, you can see, but he's met an uncle that's a better trickster than he is. And he's trying now to make a comeback. Well, may I say to you, poor Jacob, because he came there with just a walking stick, and when he leaves with quite a few possessions. Now, God is calling him to leave. And before we leave the chapter, I think probably I ought to call attention to this. It may be mechanical about these boys, but here you have the mention of the 11 sons, and that's important because these 11 sons are the sons that are going to constitute the 12 tribes of Israel. Now, in chapter 31, Jacob now leaves Laban without giving notice, and he takes French leave, and they don't even have a farewell party. And Jacob and Laban then make a contract not to defend or hurt each other. Then they separate in an outwardly friendly manner. Now, this is a rather lengthy chapter that we come to here. It has 55 verses, chapter 31. We're going to save most of it for next time. But here's the other side of the coin. God wants to get him out of that land. He recognizes that the influence there is not good for Jacob and this growing family that's coming along for these boys, because these are to be the heads of the 12 tribes of Israel. And God is anxious to get them out from that environment and back into Abraham's country, the country he had promised to Abraham. And God now is calling Jacob to return. And you'll notice here as we come into chapter 31, you'll see that Jacob now is getting more than Uncle Laban is getting. And he doesn't like it, and his sons don't like it either. That is Laban's sons. And this man wants now to leave, and he takes Rachel, and Leah meets them out in the field, and they plot to take leave, and they do take leave. And poor Jacob, he's perplexed. He's frustrated. He doesn't know now where to turn. And it's this time that God has called him to leave, and God has called him to leave for the sake of his family, the boys, the children there, that they should not stay in that environment. But we'll have to leave that till next time. Until then, may God richly bless you, my beloved.
0: Well, Jacob's life sounds more like a soap opera or reality TV, doesn't it? And you know, the truth is human nature hasn't changed much from one generation to the next. There's more family drama ahead, and we're going to pick it up in our next study. 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I'm Steve Schwetz, and I'll see you next time on the Bible Bus.

Through the Bible is a 5-year study of God's entire Word, and together we discover God's purposes in history and our lives, found only when we believe in Jesus Christ. Do you know Him yet?

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1: 80,000 passengers and crew members. That's how many people the Freedom Ship says they'll have on board their mega boat. It's more than eight times the max number of people the largest cruise line can carry today.

0: The proposed ship would be a mile long, 750 feet wide, 30 decks high. The Freedom Ship hopes to carry 50,000 permanent residents, 20,000 crew members, and 10,000 guests for short-term cruises. Because of its size, it would have no permanent dock, but it would have hotels, restaurants, shops, a hospital, and a 15,000-seat sports field. This floating city is just an idea at the moment, and its designers would have to raise $10 to $20 billion to build it. As impressive as it sounds, the Freedom Ship is nothing compared to the heavenly city our God is preparing for all who are in Christ. And we can look forward to that. Welcome to Haven Today. I'm David Wolin, sharing the great story that's all about Jesus. We're in a series called How Jesus Feels About You. Deep down, this is a relevant question for every Christian. How does Jesus truly feel about you? Your answer will have profound implications. Will you hesitate to draw near to him, or will you run to Jesus? Will you tiptoe into his presence or come boldly? Will your head be hanging low or held high with confident assurance? Yes, this is about biblical truth, but it's also relational dynamics. They do exist in a personal way between each one of us and the Lord Jesus. And in my time with pastor and author Dane Ortlund, he said something about these dynamics that really stood out.
1: Once we come to him, he will never cast us out. Now, let's just think for about a minute about what that means, David. We might think that what that means is once we come to him and are doing our fair part, we are living up to the commitment we've made.
0: Yeah.
1: We are, you know, like when you make the team, the sports team in high school or professionally, if you perform, you stay in.
0: Yeah.
1: Otherwise, the contract, you know, you might get traded. That's not what he's talking about. We know that because of the doctrine of union with Christ. So just very briefly here.
0: Yep.
1: Coming to him. Now, remember elsewhere in John's gospel, you just quoted John 6:37. Jesus says, if you come to me, I'll never kick you out. Well, elsewhere in John's gospel in chapter 6 and in chapter 10, Christ says, no one can come to me unless the Father draws him. So if I come to Jesus, actually, though I am a meaningful moral agent, I'm not a robot. I am coming to him on the one hand. The larger wraparound category is God the Father by his Spirit is drawing me to God the Son. And that's way beyond, that's a way more powerful thing than my own little decisive or indecisiveness. So here's the logic of the New Testament. Because I come to Christ and God the Father was drawing me to Christ, the logic of the New Testament, both in John's gospel and Paul and elsewhere, is in order for me to be abandoned by Christ, Christ would have to be abandoned by his Father. Or to put it differently, in order for me to be kicked out of the heart of Christ, Jesus would have to be kicked out of heaven and put back in the tomb of Joseph of Arimathea, where he lay for a couple of days 2,000 years ago. What are the odds that Jesus Christ is going to be dead again in that tomb? The odds are zero. The odds are exactly the same that Jesus will get fed up with us as that he will be dead again. That's how safe we are in the heart of Christ, and therefore a full assurance is ours once we are in Christ.
0: That's how safe we are in the heart of Christ. Wow. I hope that brought you some hope and comfort today. There's more to come in our time together as we consider the intersection between our union with Christ, the Trinity, and what Jesus Christ is doing in heaven right now on our behalf. So for any anxious heart, for any heavy burden, for all categories of overwhelm this world has to throw at us, these are the scriptural truths that will lift up our souls. And it's like this throughout the book recently published by Dane Ortlund called The Heart of Jesus. It's our way today of saying thank you for your gift, which is so greatly needed right now, your gift of ministry support to Haven Today. And this month, especially, if this is a ministry that God has used in your life, would you pray about how he might use you to help us at Haven to reach our break-even budget goal by June 30th? And please don't hesitate to request your copy of The Heart of Jesus, I'd love you to have it with our thanks when you give by phone at 800-65-HAVEN, 865-HAVEN, or online at haventoday.org. Just look for the little button that says request this offer. Again, haventoday.org. And now, with a little inspiration from what we just heard Dane Ortlund share, we'll open up this Haven Today with Sandra McCracken and Trinity Song.

0: Sandra McCracken and The Trinity Song. This is Haven Today. I'm David Wolin. I once heard a Christian scholar answer the question, what do you think is the most undervalued Christian doctrine today? And without hesitation, his answer was the doctrine of the Trinity. I'm inclined to agree, and the reasons are many. A few moments ago, we heard Dane Ortlund speaking about how our assurance of salvation in Christ is anchored in the Trinity. And in one way or another, every doctrine is, because our triune God is the Alpha and the Omega, the beginning and the end. He's the source and the purpose of all that exists. Dane called this the logic of the New Testament, that if you've come to Christ in repentance for your sin, you're fully trusting in his atoning death and his resurrection to save you, then yes, you are truly saved. And here is what that means. Yes, your sins are forgiven. Your debt is paid. Those sins, past, present, and future, are erased. And on top of that has been added the perfect record of Christ. We might say the balance of his net worth as the perfect human being, it's been transferred to your account legally before God. But on top of all that, you've been made alive. So whereas before you were dead in your sins, now you're alive by the Spirit of God, who is applying the redemption that Christ accomplished for you, and the Spirit is binding you irrevocably into the very life of Christ. This is what we call union with Christ. And the New Testament is full of all kinds of powerful metaphors that help us to wrap our minds and our hearts around this unfathomably glorious reality. Like the vine and the branches in John 15. There Jesus says, and I'll just paraphrase, "Abide in me and I in you. Without me, you can do nothing." So just as the branch falls dead to the ground apart from the vine, so also would you, Jesus says, but for the fact that you're attached to me, the vine. And therefore my life, the life of the vine, flows into you, the branch, giving you life and causing you to bear much fruit. And because I never cease to give life, you also will live eternally. This is a picture in John 15 of our eternal union with Christ. Let's add another picture to this. John chapter 6, Jesus tells the crowd that they will have eternal life if and only if they eat of his body and drink of his blood. It's extreme graphic language, and that's the point. Jesus just keeps doubling down. He won't concede that it's a metaphor, and why is that? I believe it's because the reality to which Jesus points is more profound than our minds can conceive. You see, the kind of life we understand is the kind of life our bodies have as we take in nutrition and hydration daily. But in reality, our very existence is, both now and eternally, actually sustained by Christ himself in a truer and deeper way than mere cellular biology. One day, our bodies will return to dust, but our conscious existence will continue. And our eternal souls, both now and then, are constantly fed and nourished by Christ himself. This is yet another expression of our union with Christ, which all believers have. And so now, to this glorious truth of union with Christ, we'll add another. This is the doctrine of the Trinity. Our God is three in one and one in three. He's eternally Father, Son, and Spirit. And the Son, with whom we have union, is now seated at the right hand of the Father in heaven. His atonement on the cross fully accepted, and now the Lord Jesus is ascended. In his glorified body, he's returned to where he was from the beginning in heaven and enjoying the Trinitarian fellowship of the Godhead, which cannot be broken. And so even though he is there and we are here for now, our union with our Savior is fully intact. It's a living, breathing, irrevocable reality. Have you ever tried using an epoxy? Often we find this sold in hardware stores. It's essentially a double syringe, one cylinder holding resin, the other hardener. And to use it, you open the tip of the double syringe and the plunger then expels both onto a surface and you quickly stir them together. And as you do, a chemical reaction begins, which cannot be reversed. And so you have to be quick as you apply it. The epoxy quickly transforms into a rock-hard solid and binds itself to any surface. This is a bit what it's like when you combine our union with Christ, who brings us then into the fellowship of the Father and Spirit, the very Trinity. Our position in Christ is unbreakable and irreversible. And then in the book of Hebrews, we're given a glimpse into what it looks like in real time. We're shown what Jesus Christ is doing for us today, even as we struggle here on earth, this side of heaven. Hebrews tells us that Jesus is the guarantor of a new covenant in his blood. He is our high priest who makes intercession for us eternally. In the Old Testament, the high priest would intercede for the people over and over and over, and it was pointing forward back then to what ultimately and eternally belongs to the true and greater high priest, the Lord Jesus. So starting in verse 23 of chapter 7, we read, "The former priests were many in number, because they were prevented by death from continuing in office. But he holds his priesthood permanently, because he continues forever. Consequently, he is able to save to the uttermost those who draw near to God through him, since he always lives to make intercession for them." So, if you've ever wondered what Jesus is doing right now, here's your answer. Jesus is currently making intercession for you before the throne of God. Now, we might be thinking of a defense attorney standing up and speaking on behalf of the accused in a courtroom. That's somewhat helpful, except there's no joy in a courtroom. The stakes are high and the outcome is uncertain as the defense intercedes on behalf of the accused. And they do it because it's their job. They get paid to do that. When the day is over, win or lose, the attorney and the client part ways and move on. None of that holds true in our relationship with our intercessor, because for one, we're united to him. He's the bridegroom and we're the bride. We, the Bible tells us, are now of one body. He's the head. We're the members of his body. Our intercessor is not indifferent. Plus, the outcome of the case is not in question. It's already been decided. And in that way, it's a little more like a class action suit. Each and every one of us who is repenting is qualified to be included in the verdict that's already been ruled upon. And I love how Dane Ortlund writes about this in his book, The Heart of Christ. He says, "Think of clicking the refresh button on a website. Intercession is like Jesus constantly hitting refresh on our innocent status in the court of heaven. The Father and the angels delight to hear hour by hour as Jesus Christ speaks on behalf of his sinning brothers and sisters on earth." That's so good. We need to hang on to that, and especially that word delight, because we tend to assume that when we come before God once again for the umpteenth time in repentance, we probably imagine his patience is probably running thin, like ours would. We might imagine Jesus giving us a good scolding, like, "I just cleaned up your mess. Why would you do that again? What's wrong with you? Don't you know I have better things to do? I will do it again because I'm a man of my word, but seriously, get it together." Would that be the voice of a delighted Savior? Here's the good news. The reality could not be further from the truth. It is Christ's joy to continually present you and me before God blameless, despite our ongoing battles against sin. And yet there is still a need for daily repentance. How this works and why it's still needed is something that Jesus answered through yet another visual metaphor. At the Last Supper, we see Jesus washing his disciples' feet in John 13. That was a job reserved for the lowest servant. It was unthinkable to them, and Peter especially, that Jesus would stoop down and do that. So at first, Peter objects, but Jesus says, "If I do not wash you, you have no share with me." And you have to smile at Peter's enthusiastic love for Jesus. He exclaims, "Lord, not my feet only, but also my hands and my head." But further cleansing is not required. Jesus says to Peter, "The one who is bathed does not need to wash except for his feet, but is completely clean, and you are clean. And so it is with daily repentance. By faith, Christ has washed us clean. His intercession for us in heaven is an ongoing vindication of his redeemed people. And every time he washes our feet, so to speak, it's a joy and a comfort as much to him as it is to us. And I realize what I just said is actually a pretty big statement, but it is an accurate one, which Dane Ortlund spoke about in our conversation about the heart of Christ. And so today, I want to play that back for you, and I want you to hear what he said.
1: The image of we being the organs, the body parts of Jesus Christ. When Paul in the New Testament talks about us being the members, the members of the body of Christ, that does not mean like a Costco membership. That means we mm-hmm. are the body,
0: right.
1: The body parts, the appendages, the organs. So Christ is the head, and we are his body. So to the point that in Acts 9, when Saul is persecuting Christians, Jesus, the risen Jesus, knocks mm-hmm. Saul off his horse and says, why are you persecuting me? Not why are you persecuting my mm-hmm. friends or my people? Okay, so we are his body parts. Now, the other day I was cutting potatoes for dinner, and we have some new knives. And it wasn't terrible, uh-oh. But I managed to slice my thumb open. The tip of my thumb is still kind of healing here. Now, what did the rest of my body do when my thumb starts bleeding on the kitchen counter? Did my right hand start smacking this left thumb and say, you idiot, what are you doing? Did my mouth start giving it a pep talk? Did the rest of the body grow immediately frustrated and impatient with a hurting body part, even though it was its own stupidity that brought it upon it? No, what the rest of the body did was, orchestrated by the head, was tenderly bandaged and cared for that hurting body part.
0: Mm.
1: I conclude,
0: yeah.
1: If I find myself either in suffering or in sin, either I'm hurting because of what someone else did, or I'm hurting because of something I did, in either case, Jesus is comforted when I come to him for fresh healing because his own body mm-hmm. is getting healed. That's how Goodwin talks. Mm-hmm. His own body, and it's 1 Corinthians 12. Mm-hmm. So in other words, we're not honoring Christ and giving him greater joy if we lurk back out of a sense of, well, I'm dirty, I don't want to defile your holiness, or something like that. I need to like atone for a little while first, or something like that. No, we yeah. come to him, yeah. and actually it's not that he simply tolerates us coming to him. It rejoices his heart. He yeah. wants us to come to him.
0: That was Dane Ortlund speaking about the reality of Christ's heart for you and me. And I invite you now to let those truths sink in. Take this moment to reflect on the heavenly intercession he makes in heaven right now on our behalf. Before

0: Before the Throne of God Above, from Selah. This is Haven Today. I'm David Wolin. A famous theologian once wrote, and I paraphrase, that there's nothing more important about you than what comes into your mind when you think about God. C.S. Lewis, though, countered that idea and said, no, infinitely more important is what God himself thinks about you. That is insightful, and it begs the question, do we really know? And how well do we know the heart of Christ for us? And because of how well it answers the question, I would say Dane Ortlund's book, The Heart of Jesus, is one that deserves a place on your bookshelf, your nightstand, or your coffee table. And we would love to send it to you with our thanks for standing with Haven and making a generous gift of support as we draw near to our fiscal year end. 865-HAVEN is the number to call, 865-HAVEN, or online at haventoday.org, haventoday.org. I'm David Wolin. Won't you come back again next time? We'll be keeping it all about Jesus. It's The Great Story here on Haven Today. Here for your encouragement and your walk with God, this is David Wolin with Haven Ministries, inviting you to anchor your day in God's Word. It takes a while to cross the Rocky Mountains. It's up and down, twists and turns, and if you're in a hurry, you'll get frustrated, and you'll miss the magnificence of your surroundings. You know, life's a lot like that. If we pause just long enough to notice, the beauty of God's creation tells us that He's there and invites us to seek Him. And yet there's a limit to what creation alone can tell you. If you want to truly know God, you have to look into His Word. And Romans 11:33 says, "Oh, the depth of the riches of the wisdom and the knowledge of God! How unsearchable His judgments and His paths beyond tracing out! And yet God wants us to know Him, and He'll reveal Himself to those who seek Him." 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

A warm welcome to our program, Prophecy for Today, where we study biblical prophecy and its application to our daily life. It's a wonderful day to worship God. I'm William Steves. Let's pray. Dear Heavenly Father, as we come before you today, we rejoice in your grace and mercy to us. You have cleansed us from our sins by the blood of the Lamb. You have called us to righteousness by the work of the Spirit. And you have promised us eternity in the presence of your glory. I pray you would turn our eyes and hearts evermore towards you. And it's in Jesus' name that I come before you today. Amen.

Maranatha, friends, the Lord is coming. Revelation 15, 3 and 4. And they sing the song of Moses, the servant of God, and the song of the Lamb, saying, Great and marvelous are thy works, Lord God Almighty. Just and true are thy ways, thou King of saints. Who shall not fear thee, O Lord, and glorify thy name? For thou only art holy. For all nations shall come and worship before thee, for thy judgments are made manifest. As the judgments of God are poured out on the earth throughout the book of Revelation, we are periodically given glimpses into heaven itself, where we are permitted to see the redeemed throngs worshiping God. Listen again to these words about the workings of our wonderful God. Great and marvelous, just and true, thou only art holy. All nations shall come worship thee. Our God is a grand and glorious God. There is none like him, there has never been any like him, and there never will be any like God. Today's letter comes from British Columbia. Our listener writes, My thoughts and prayers are with you, especially that Jesus will give you strength and health so that you can carry on doing the wonderful work of Christ. Thank you for your specific prayers, listener. We continue on by the grace of God and the support of his people. 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I'm William Steves. 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
1: Shall we pray? Father, we bow together today just where we are, and it's so wonderful to come to the throne of grace in the name of our Lord Jesus. We come as a very needy people. Lord, without thee we are nothing and can do nothing. And we know that except the Lord builds a house, they labor in vain that build it. Meet the need of every heart. Save souls. I pray in Jesus' name. Amen. When the Lord returns for his people, two things will take place. The resurrection of the dead in Christ, that is, the bodies from the grave of those who are in Christ, and the change of living believers. And then both alike will be caught up in the clouds to meet the Lord in the air, and so shall we ever be with the Lord. The dead in Christ shall be raised first, then we which are alive and remain shall be caught up together with them in the clouds to meet the Lord in the air, and so shall we ever be with the Lord. 1 Thessalonians 4:16-17. Our Lord himself foreshadowed this truth. Indeed, he stated it, though his meaning could scarcely be apprehended without the further light of the epistles. On his way to Bethany, after the death of Lazarus, he said to Martha, "Thy brother shall rise again." Martha said unto him, "I know he shall rise again," John 11, "in the resurrection of the last day." Jesus said unto her, "I am the resurrection and the life. He that believeth in me, though he were dead, yet shall he live. And whosoever liveth and believeth in me shall never die." Here we have the same two classes, those who believed in Christ, but who should have died before his return, these should live. And secondly, those who should be then alive and believed in him, these should never die. And this, of course, corresponds with the two classes found in 1 Thessalonians 4. Now, let us notice that only believers will be raised from the dead at the coming of our Lord. There is no doctrine more plainly taught in the Bible, or so completely overlooked or ignored by the mass of professing Christians today. Most people really believe that there's going to be what they call a general resurrection. Everybody's going to live, and then everybody's going to die. Then one day, everybody's going to appear before God. And the books are going to be opened. Those who have done more good works than bad works will go to heaven. Those who have done more bad works than good works will go to hell. Friends, there's nothing farther from the truth than such a teaching today. The scriptures make clear that certainly there's going to be two resurrections. There'll be the first resurrection when Jesus returns. Those who have died in Christ. Then 1,000 years later, there will be another resurrection, which will be the resurrection of the unsaved dead. And they'll all appear before the Lord. And whosoever name was not found written in the Lamb's Book of Life was cast into the lake of fire. On coming down from the Mount of Transfiguration, the Lord charged his disciples that they should not tell what they had seen till the Son of Man were risen from among the dead. And they kept that saying with themselves, questioning one with another, what the rising from among the dead should mean. They believed, as Martha did, that there would be a resurrection at the last day. But hitherto, they had never heard of a resurrection from out from among the dead. And this is what caused their astonishment. Here, of course, it was the resurrection of Christ himself that was in question. But inasmuch as he was the first fruits of his own, his resurrection was both the pledge and the type of theirs. In Luke 14:14, we have the expression, the resurrection of the just. And in another chapter, 20:35, the Lord speaks of those who shall be accounted worthy to obtain that world and the resurrection from among the dead. The phrase which the Lord uses is unmistakable in its significance, that it is only a partial resurrection, that those who obtain this resurrection will leave others behind in the grave. Only the dead in Christ shall be raised first at that time. Now, going back to John 5:25, it will be noted that the term hour includes the whole dispensation. The hour is coming, and now is, when the dead shall hear the voice of the Son of God, and they that hear shall live. The hour has lasted from that moment until the present time. Then he that heareth my word, and believeth on him that sent me, hath everlasting life, and shall not come into condemnation, but is passed from death unto life, and it will last until the Lord's return. It marks the whole day of grace. Marvel not at this, for the hour is coming, in the which all that are in the grave shall hear his voice, and shall come forth. They that have done good, unto the resurrection of life, and they that have done evil unto the resurrection of damnation. Two resurrections are distinguished, that of life, which will take place at the coming of the Lord, and that of judgment, which will take place, Revelation 20, after the close of the millennial kingdom period. Yes, friends, right now, until the Lord comes, if we die, if we're in Christ, our souls go in heaven, our bodies go in the grave. If we're not saved, our souls go to hell, and our bodies go to the grave. When Jesus comes back, those who are alive, they'll be there on the earth, but first, the dead in Christ shall be raised first. The bodies of those who have died in Christ will be taken out of the grave, reunited with the Spirit. Then we which are alive and remain shall be caught up together with them in the clouds to meet the Lord in the air, and so shall we ever be with the Lord. Oh, there's nothing more exciting and wonderful than this, friends. This world is not our home. We're not going to be here forever. What we do for our Lord, we have to do now. We are to wait. We are to watch. We are to occupy. We are to be faithful. Friends, let's dedicate our lives afresh to serve God faithfully until he comes, or until we're called home.
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4: Now, most of us know the verse when Paul said in Philippians, I can do all things through Christ who strengthens me. No matter what you're going through, what you're facing, you have the strength of God within you because you have the Holy Spirit living inside of you. And that's what Jesus promised his disciples. He knew that they were going to be tempted to give up. He knew they were going to go through times that would seem impossible. And he said, the Holy Spirit will be in you, with you, and upon you. And he will empower you, strengthen you to do whatever the Father calls you to do. Every single one of us has within us adequate strength to do the will of God. And so one of the things that kept the Apostle Paul from giving up, keep on keeping on, was he experienced the strength of Almighty God in his life.
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2: Today is 22 degrees with a mix of sun and cloud and showers still in the mix. Tonight falls to 9 degrees with early showers before clearing overnight. Thursday looks better at 22 degrees with more sunshine breaking through. And Friday brings the real payoff at 27 and full sun. It's a slow but steady climb toward nicer weather. For the latest forecast anytime, head to discoverestevan.com. I'm Lois Fever.
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4: Today is 22 degrees with a mix of sun and cloud and showers still in the mix. Tonight falls to 9 degrees with early showers before clearing overnight. Thursday looks better at 22 degrees with more sunshine breaking through. And Friday brings the real payoff at 27 and full sun. It's a slow but steady climb toward nicer weather. For the latest forecast anytime, head to discoverestevan.com. I'm Lois Fever.
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2: Tonight falls to 9 degrees with early showers before clearing overnight. Thursday looks better at 22 degrees with more sunshine breaking through. And Friday brings the real payoff at 27 and full sun. It's a slow but steady climb toward nicer weather. For the latest forecast anytime, head to discoverestevan.com. I'm Lois Fever.
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4: Tonight falls to 9 degrees with early showers before clearing overnight. Thursday looks better at 22 degrees with more sunshine breaking through. And Friday brings the real payoff at 27 and full sun. It's a slow but steady climb toward nicer weather. For the latest forecast anytime, head to discoveresteban.com. I'm Lois Fever.
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3: Tonight falls to 9 degrees with early showers before clearing overnight. Thursday looks better at 22 degrees with more sunshine breaking through. And Friday brings the real payoff at 27 and full sun. It's a slow but steady climb toward nicer weather. For the latest forecast anytime, head to discoverestevan.com. I'm Lois Fever.
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5: Tonight falls to 9 degrees with early showers before clearing overnight. Thursday looks better at 22 degrees with more sunshine breaking through. And Friday brings the real payoff at 27 and full sun. It's a slow but steady climb toward nicer weather. For the latest forecast anytime, head to discoverestevan.com. I'm Lois Fever.
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3: Tonight falls to 9 degrees with early showers before clearing overnight. Thursday looks better at 22 degrees with more sunshine breaking through. And Friday brings the real payoff at 27 and full sun. It's a slow but steady climb toward nicer weather. For the latest forecast anytime, head to discoverestevan.com. I'm Lois Fever.
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4: Tonight falls to 9 degrees with early showers before clearing overnight. Thursday looks better at 22 degrees with more sunshine breaking through. And Friday brings the real payoff at 27 and full sun. It's a slow but steady climb toward nicer weather. For the latest forecast anytime, head to discoverestevan.com. I'm Lois Fever.
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2: Thursday looks better at 22 degrees with more sunshine breaking through, and Friday brings the real payoff at 27 and full sun. It's a slow but steady climb toward nicer weather. For the latest forecast anytime, head to discoverestevan.com. I'm Lewis Fever.
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3: Thursday looks better at 22 degrees with more sunshine breaking through, and Friday brings the real payoff at 27 and full sun. It's a slow but steady climb toward nicer weather. For the latest forecast anytime, head to discoverestevan.com. 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
5: Thursday looks better at 22 degrees with more sunshine breaking through, and Friday brings the real payoff at 27 and full sun. It's a slow but steady climb toward nicer weather. For the latest forecast anytime, head to discoverestevan.com. I'm Lois Fever.
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4: Thursday looks better at 22 degrees with more sunshine breaking through, and Friday brings the real payoff at 27 and full sun. It's a slow but steady climb toward nicer weather. For the latest forecast anytime, head to discoverestevan.com. I'm Lois Fever.
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2: Thursday looks better at 22 degrees with more sunshine breaking through, and Friday brings the real payoff at 27 and full sun. It's a slow but steady climb toward nicer weather. For the latest forecast anytime, head to discoverestevan.com. I'm Lois Fever.
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3: Thursday looks better at 22 degrees with more sunshine breaking through, and Friday brings the real payoff at 27 and full sun. It's a slow but steady climb toward nicer weather. For the latest forecast anytime, head to discoverestevan.com. I'm Lois Fever.
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1: Thursday looks better at 22 degrees with more sunshine breaking through, and Friday brings the real payoff at 27 and full sun. It's a slow but steady climb toward nicer weather. For the latest forecast anytime, head to discoverestevan.com. I'm Lois Fever.
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4: Thursday looks better at 22 degrees with more sunshine breaking through, and Friday brings the real payoff at 27 and full sun. It's a slow but steady climb toward nicer weather. For the latest forecast anytime, head to discoverestevan.com. 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
2: Thursday looks better at 22 degrees with more sunshine breaking through, and Friday brings the real payoff at 27 and full sun. It's a slow but steady climb toward nicer weather. For the latest forecast anytime, head to discoverestevan.com. I'm Lois Fever.
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5: Thursday looks better at 22 degrees with more sunshine breaking through, and Friday brings the real payoff at 27 and full sun. It's a slow but steady climb toward nicer weather. For the latest forecast anytime, head to discoverestevan.com. I'm Lewis Fever.
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3: Discover Estevan weather.
4: Thursday looks better at 22 degrees with more sunshine breaking through, and Friday brings the real payoff at 27 and full sun. It's a slow but steady climb toward nicer weather. For the latest forecast anytime, head to discoverestevan.com. I'm Lois Fever.
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4: Thursday looks better at 22 degrees with more sunshine breaking through, and Friday brings the real payoff at 27 and full sun. It's a slow but steady climb toward nicer weather. For the latest forecast anytime, head to discoverestevan.com. I'm Lois Fever.
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2: Good morning. It's Thursday, June 4th, and if there's one thing Saskatchewan weather likes to do, it's keep us guessing. The sunshine is sticking around for now, but the weekend forecast is starting to look a little more complicated. I'm Daniel Esplin. The Estevan Police Service is expanding efforts to connect with residents through a new community-focused role. Constable Daniel Stephanie has been named Community Engagement Officer and will work closely with residents, schools, and businesses throughout the city. She says building trust and encouraging people to speak up are important parts of the position.
3: I've always said community policing is 100% so important. We can't do our job without the citizens reporting things to us as well. So having that dialogue and that person that's maybe somebody feels comfortable talking to or sending an email to and saying, hey, you know what, I've been noticing this the last few nights, and then I can direct patrol. Can you guys attend to this area and see what's up?
2: Stephanie says those conversations will help officers respond more effectively and stay ahead of community concerns. Housing availability was part of a recent discussion involving Estevan City Council and local MLA Lori Carr. Carr explained that some vacancies within Saskatchewan Housing Authority units may not be immediately available for occupancy.
4: The housing units are designed for single individuals and single individuals with children, females primarily, but if you're a dad that has children, then they're available to as well. Not necessarily a

0: weddings were large. Here, it's you're going to see some friends.
1: Radiothon for Life takes place June 10th in support of the St. Joseph's Hospital Foundation, with proceeds helping support the hospital's chemotherapy services and local patient care. The Saskatchewan Public Safety Agency has lifted the provincial fire ban as of 11 a.m. Wednesday. Discover Estevan's Scott Bolton has the details.
2: The SPSA says recent rainfall helped improve conditions enough to remove the provincial restrictions. However, residents are being reminded that local municipal fire bans may still be in effect, are being asked to continue monitoring conditions and implement restrictions when needed. Anyone who spots a wildfire should call 911, 1-800-667-9660, or contact their nearest SPSA Forest Protection Office.
1: Coming up in the five-day forecast, we'll let you know how likely it will be for you to have a fire with all the rain in the forecast.
3: Now, your Discover Estevan Sports.
1: The Estevan Volts hosted a successful U7 and U9 lacrosse festival over the weekend, bringing together young athletes and families for a full day of competition and community involvement. The event showcased the continued growth of grassroots lacrosse in the region. Here's Lucas Smythe with the Estevan Volts on how the event came together.
4: Months of planning finally came into action this weekend. We probably started planning this about 2 months ago. It was very much a huge success. It seemed like every team was having fun. The facility was great. Everything was moving fluidly.
1: The festival highlighted strong participation and growing interest in youth lacrosse in both divisions. The Toronto Blue Jays dropped their fourth consecutive game last night, falling 7-3 to the Atlanta Braves. Toronto briefly held the lead before a three-run home run in the third inning shifted momentum in Atlanta's favor. The Blue Jays will try to avoid the sweep this afternoon in the final game of the series.
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1: A mix of sun and cloud today as morning fog clears with a high of 22. Tonight becomes partly cloudy with a 30% chance of showers and a low of 10. Friday brings a mix of sun and cloud with a slight chance of late day showers and a high of 26. And then the weekend stays warm but unsettled with highs near 29 on both Saturday and Sunday and a good chance of showers as well. Monday cools off to 20 with more cloud and showers before sunshine returns Tuesday with a high of 25. For more details on your full 5 day forecast, make sure you download the Discover Estevan app.
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0: A classic from the Commodores to start your day. Hi there, I'm Rob Carney. Let's go. Welcome to Thursday morning. Coming up today, widespread shower activity yesterday and last evening. Soaking into our lawns, gardens, and newly seeded crops, and raining out baseball games. All the details on the way. Her Voice, presented by CKEN on Golden West Radio. Celebrating the women in the communities we serve. All the details on the way. Western Canadian Baseball League. Like I said, rainout's the story last night. But we'll check the upcoming action on the way tonight. Stanley Cup playoffs resume tonight. Blue Jays lost again for a fourth straight time. And the CFL regular season begins tonight. All your sports coming up. And we're going to play the music from the Beatles and Bruce Coburn and Roxanne and more. This rock and roll radio show for JGL Partners in Agriculture. This is Thursday, June the 4th, 2026, and today is a great day to be alive.
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0: A classic hit from BTO, Saskatchewan's best music. Good morning, I'm Rob Carney. Many Saskatchewan centers and regions are soaking in rain after widespread shower activity yesterday. It was hit and miss. Not everybody across Saskatchewan got rain yesterday. But according to Environment Canada, up to midnight, Assiniboia got the most. And the South Country is where they need some rain. 22.5 millimeters of rain captured in the Environment Canada rain gauge down there. Elbow showing 6.6, Hudson Bay 7.3, Lucky Lake 6.2 millimeters. And they're saying Moose Jaw didn't get much rain, 0.6 millimeters, but I'm thinking I got about 5 millimeters in my backyard. So that rain gauge is a long way from my backyard, apparently. Probably out at 15 Wing, I think that's where it is, south of Moose Jaw. Anyway, if you've got a rain gauge, and you got significant rainfall, I'd love to see a photo of it. Let me know how much rain you got on the Rob Carney in the Morning Facebook page. Share a photo of your rain gauge, or you could give me a call or a text at 306-693-8000. We'll get it all together. We'll get the data together on our own, right here on Saskatchewan's Best Music.
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8: A mix of sun and cloud today with a high of 22. Tonight we'll have partly cloudy skies with a 30% chance of showers and a low of 10. And then for tomorrow, we're looking at a mix of sun and cloud with a high of 26 degrees and a slight chance of late day showers. You can find your full 5-day forecast anytime online at discoverestevan.com.
1: Rob Carney in the Morning.
0: It was their very first single released in 1962, and it took a while to catch on over here in North America. 2 years later, it hit number one on the charts, the Billboard Hot 100. The Beatles, Love Me Do. It's on Saskatchewan's Best Music.

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1: Happy Thursday, June 4th. The first downtown night market of the season is happening tonight, and it should be a great chance to get out, support local vendors, and enjoy an evening in downtown Estevan. I'm Daniel Esplin. The Estevan Police Service is strengthening its community focus with a new role now officially in place. Daniel Stephanie has stepped into the position of Community Engagement Officer, building connections with residents, schools, and businesses across the city. She says outreach efforts are already underway ahead of the next school year.
2: And I mean, some of their staff have never had a police officer designated for the schools. So just kind of explaining my role and maybe what's been missing in the last 10 years since we haven't had somebody dedicated within the schools and maybe needs that they need for me to attend to.
1: Stephanie says the conversations will help identify priorities and improve how officers respond to community concerns. Housing availability was among the topics discussed during a recent meeting between Estevan City Council and local MLA Lori Carr. Carr says many currently vacant Saskatchewan Housing Authority units are undergoing maintenance work before they can be occupied.
3: We have a total of 16,965 units, and of those, there are 257 that actually require major repairs, and a couple of those are here in the city of Estevan that require those major repairs.
1: She adds that some units also require extensive cleaning and preparation after tenants move out before new residents can move in. An Estevan man is sharing his story ahead of Radiothon for Life, highlighting the importance of receiving care close to home. John Whitfield, who was diagnosed with stage 4 melanoma, says local treatment has helped him exceed the expectations originally outlined by doctors. He explains how that care has impacted his life.
4: My oncologist said that, you know, the immunotherapy probably wouldn't get to the tumors in my brain. But it did. I'm still here. I've had two birthdays I wasn't supposed to get. So the nurses here communicate with him. Things are going pretty well. I still get the odd day I can get out on a motorcycle, and that's unbelievable.
1: Whitfield is encouraging residents to support Radiothon for Life on June 10th, helping ensure local cancer care remains available for patients in Southeast Saskatchewan. The province-wide fire ban has been lifted following several days of wet weather across Saskatchewan. Discover Estevan's Scott Bolton has the details.
5: The SPSA officially lifted the ban at 11 o'clock Wednesday morning. The restrictions had applied to open fires, controlled burns, fireworks, and off-road vehicles, including ATVs and UTVs. Despite the change, the agency is urging people to check for any local fire bans before lighting a fire. Provincial parks and municipalities may still enforce their own restrictions depending on conditions. More information is available through the SPSA and Sask Parks websites.
1: Coming up in sports, we have information about the local Estevan Volts lacrosse teams, and we'll let you know how the Blue Jays did last night against the Braves.
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1: Teams from across the region traveled to Estevan over the weekend for the U7 and U9 Lacrosse Festival focused on development and community involvement. The event gave young athletes the opportunity to compete while also allowing coaches to evaluate player progress early in the season. Here's Lucas Smythe with the Estevan Volts.
7: We had teams from Weyburn, Moose Jaw, Swift Current, Regina, Standing Buffalo, and of course our Estevan teams. My U7 squad, they did very well. I was very impressed of the progress they made, even from last tournament. At the U7 age group, you don't really expect a whole lot of passing to go along, just more of running up and down the floor.
1: The festival provided valuable experience for players in both divisions as the season continues. The Toronto Blue Jays endured another difficult night in Atlanta, falling 7-3 to the Braves. Toronto grabbed an early lead before Atlanta responded with a pair of home runs and pulled away. The Blue Jays will try to avoid a series sweep this afternoon in the final game of the three-game set.
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1: It's a pleasant start to the day across southeast Saskatchewan with a mix of sun and clouds and a high of 22. Tonight becomes partly cloudy with a chance of overnight showers and a low of 10. Friday warms up nicely with a high of 26 and just a slight chance of showers later in the day. And then temperatures will push close to 30 for the weekend, although both Saturday and Sunday come with a good chance of showers. Cooler weather arrives Monday before sunshine returns and temperatures climb back to 25 by Tuesday. 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
8: Much of the prairie is seeing rain this week. In Manitoba last week, warm, dry weather helped to push seeding forward. Seeding is now 71% complete, with strong gains in spring wheat, canola, soybeans, and corn. Growing degree days jump sharply, thanks to above normal temperatures, helping early seeded crops emerge. Meantime, in Alberta, seeding is now 74% complete, still behind the five-year average. Southern Alberta is ahead of average, while northern regions continue to lag due to cooler soils and moisture variability. Crop emergence is improving in both provinces, but remains uneven. Saskatchewan's crop report comes out today. Last week's report showed 52% of the provincial crop was in the ground. Overall, the prairies are off to a good start. For Golden Wells, I'm Glendalee Allen Vossler.
9: Here comes the sun. It's all right. Music that makes you feel good. From the 60s, 70s, 80s, and 90s. 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

0: Kiss. Memory music on Saskatchewan's best music. Hi there, I'm Rob Carney. I am really enjoying this new feature from Golden West Radio. We're doing it across the province on all our radio stations and all of our websites. It's called Her Voice. 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We're spotlighting the voices and impact of local women making a difference. 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Today on Saskatchewan's Best Music, we're featuring Amelia Legend. Saskatchewan writer Amelia Legend from the Humboldt area. Writing began as a lifelong love of books and poetry, and today the Saskatchewan author, teacher, and mom uses storytelling to explore women's experiences while inspiring others to pursue their creative passions.
1: I was born and raised in California, and I moved here about 16 years ago to Saskatchewan and to this area. And I married a farmer here, and I really fell in love with that peaceful, quiet life. And I have always had a love and passion for books. I majored in English and communications in university. And when I moved here, I didn't know a lot of people. And so I would read, and then I eventually sat down and wrote my first book. I have always written poetry. I started off as a poet in my career and written short stories. But then I sat down and wrote my first book about 10 years ago. I always really liked a peaceful, quiet area. I had moved around quite a bit in my late teens, early 20s, and traveled, and really fell in love with that idea of a peaceful rural life. And then I met my husband, and I have really, really enjoyed the peace and quiet and kind of that slower type life than I had experienced in like an urban center in California. But, you know, it was very lonely. It was very different. It took me a while to make friends, and I definitely went to the library a lot when I first came to Canada, and I learned how to write books versus poetry and short stories, and I've really enjoyed it ever since.
0: It's a wonderful story, and you can read all about it on discoverhumboldt.com today.
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7: Today brings a mix of sun and cloud and a high of 22 degrees. Tonight, partly cloudy with a chance of showers and a low of 10. And then Friday sees a mix of sun and cloud with a high of 26 and a slight chance of showers as well later in the day. Your full five-day forecast is always available at discoverestevan.com.
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0: perhaps their greatest hit of all time. Fly at Night, Chilliwack, Saskatchewan's best music. Rainout's the story of the night in the Western Canadian Baseball League last night. The Moose Jaw Miller Express and Weyburn Beavers joining a number of other teams with games to make up now. So they'll have to play a doubleheader a week from Saturday, Moose Jaw and Weyburn. Tonight, the Beavers continue on to Swift Current to play the 57s. Moose Jaw scheduled to host the Saskatoon Berries, the first place Saskatoon Berries. And the Regina Red Sox are on home turf tonight as well, taking on the Medicine Hat Mavericks. Blue Jays are struggling. I know it's only June, but I don't think they're making it back to the World Series this year. Injury trouble, pitching trouble, they're just having trouble. And they lost their fourth in a row last night to the Atlanta Braves. Final score, 7-3. They'll do it all again tonight in Atlanta, 5:15 our time. And that game will be on Golden West Radio, of course. AM 1190 Weyburn, CJYM 1330 Rosetown, and CFYM 1210 Kindersley. And you know I'm excited about the Canadian Football League sparking up its 2026 regular season tonight. Montreal's in Hamilton. Tomorrow, Friday Night Football features Winnipeg at Calgary. And Saturday, it's Edmonton at Ottawa. The Riders have a bye week to start the season. They'll open up at home a week from Saturday, June the 13th. Against the BC Lions.
1: Rob Carney in the morning.
0: He just turned 81 years old. He's got a new record coming out later this year, and he's going to go on an extensive North American tour through Canada and the United States, and it's all going to start for him on July the 10th in Saskatoon at the Sask Jazz Festival in Victoria Park. Ottawa born, now San Francisco based. He's Bruce Colburn. This is Tokyo on Saskatchewan's best music.

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2: It's Thursday, June 4th, and with the weekend almost here, I'm willing to bet there are more than a few people already trying to decide whether they need sunscreen, an umbrella, or both. I'm Daniel Esplin. The Estevan Police Service is encouraging residents and businesses to report even minor incidents as part of a broader community-focused approach. Daniel Stephanie, now officially serving as Community Engagement Officer, says gaps in reporting can make it difficult to identify trends and respond effectively. She has already begun meeting with local businesses and plans to expand that outreach throughout the city.
3: There's times where we find people where we're assuming, suspecting that they're in possession of stolen property, but we don't even have victims for this property. So just reemphasizing, as it may seem, to report it to us, because the chain of events that can link to something. So any information we have, the better it is.
2: Stephanie says stronger communication will help guide enforcement priorities and improve overall community safety. Housing was one of several topics discussed during a recent meeting between Estevan City Council and local MLA, Lori Carr. Carr says many housing units that appear vacant are actually between tenants and require cleaning or preparation before they could be occupied.
4: 878 of those are in the process of individuals have moved out, so there's just that time where you have to clean them up and get them ready for the next set of tenants that will be moving in. So there are vacant spaces across the province, including here in Estevan, and our individual housing authorities, who are volunteer boards with the director, really do their best to ensure that they're trying to make sure those units are up and running for individuals.
2: Carr says the province may be open to moving eligibility for units if some are kept open for extended periods. As Radiothon for Life approaches, one local patient says community support is more important than ever. John Whitfield says more people are relying on cancer care services, and having treatment available locally can make a significant difference for those unable to travel long distances. He explains why supporting local care matters.
5: There's a lot more of us cancer patients than anybody realizes, and the girls are busy, and I would like to see it get expanded a bit and more people not having to travel so far, especially ones that are in a lot worse shape than I am. I'm still pretty functional, and a lot of people aren't, and, you know, it's a hard thing.
2: Radiothon for Life supports the St. Joseph's Hospital Foundation with funds raised this year supporting chemotherapy services. The provincial fire ban that had covered much of Saskatchewan is no longer in effect. Discover Estevan's Scott Bolton has more.
6: The SPSA says improved conditions following rain across the province allowed the ban to be lifted. The previous order included restrictions on open fires, controlled burns, fireworks, ATVs, and UTVs. People are still encouraged to pay attention to local fire restrictions that may remain in place. Communities and provincial parks will continue to monitor conditions and apply bans if necessary. If you see a wildfire, report it immediately by calling 911 or the SPSA Wildfire Reporting Line.
2: Even though the fire ban has been lifted, you may want to hold off on making too many outdoor plans around the fire pit this weekend. We'll have more on that with your five-day forecast coming up.
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2: Young lacrosse players from across the region were in Estevan over the weekend for a U7 and

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1: Discover Estevan weather.
0: A mix of sun and cloud today with a high of 22. Tonight, partly cloudy with a 30% chance of showers and a low of 10. Friday reaches 26 with a mix of sun and cloud and just a slight chance of late day showers. Then for the weekend, it will stay warm with highs near 29 both Saturday and Sunday, although showers remain possible for both days. Monday cools back to 20 before sunshine returns Tuesday and temperatures rebound to 25. For your full 5-day forecast anytime, make sure you download the Discover Estevan app.
2: Walking on sunshine? That's just how he rolls. Music that makes you feel good from the 60s, 70s, 80s, and 90s. 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

Vegemite sandwich for breakfast, anybody? No. Man, at work. Saskatchewan's best music. I've tried Vegemite once. I think I took two bites. And that was enough. Good morning. I'm Rob Carney. Something tells me it's going to be a busy shopping weekend across the country. That's because eligible Canadians will be receiving up to $717 from the federal government in the form of a transitional payment this week ahead of the Canada Groceries and Essentials benefit rollout in July. So those who qualified for the January 2026 GST HST credit will be receiving an additional payment equal to 50% of their total annual credit for the July 2025 to June 2026 period. This one-time payment goes out to more than 12 million low and modest income

0: Canadians. Certainly it'll be a boost to the economy, but Keith Willoughby, Dean of the Edwards School of Business at the University of Saskatchewan, says while the benefit will put money into pockets, it won't be enough to counter years of rapid food price increases.
1: There are some estimates mentioning that families of four are going to be paying, what, $1,000 a year in 2026 for groceries, more than they spent in 2025. To me, that's a pretty big bite to come out of the pocketbook for the average Canadian.
0: Willoughby says long-term changes in production, distribution, and competition are required to ease grocery inflation. If you're one of those who is eligible to get that one-time payment from the federal government this week, spend it wisely.
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0: Yeah, Thursday night in June. That's a wonderful night to fall in love, isn't it? That's April Wine. I'm Rob Kearney. Thursday, June the 4th it is, and it's National Cheese Day. That's a day I can celebrate, and I'm ready for it. I've got four different kinds of cheeses in the fridge right now. I've got some fresh mozzarella. I've got some old cheddar. Oh, it's delicious, really sharp. I've always got a little brick of Parmesan cheese. And, of course, I've always got a little feta cheese to go with the Greek salad, which I eat at least a couple of times a week. So that's exciting. National Cheese Day. It's also National Cognac Day. I'm going to skip that. I don't have any of that at the house. And it's National Hug Your Cat Day. I don't have a cat. My experience tells me when I have had cats, most cats don't like to hug. Ooh, you see, you could end up with cat scratch fever.
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8: A mix of sun and cloud today with a high of 22. Tonight we'll have partly cloudy skies with a 30% chance of showers and a low of 10. And then for tomorrow, we're looking at a mix of sun and cloud with a high of 26 degrees and a slight chance of late day showers. You can find your full 5-day forecast anytime online at discoverestevan.com.
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0: Pierre Trudeau was re-elected as Prime Minister. Paul Henderson scored the winning goal as Team Canada won the summit series over Team Russia. We banned advertising for cigarettes on TV, radio, and film. And the capital gains tax was introduced. The year was 1972. And this was a number one hit on your radio. Superstition, Stevie Wonder, on Saskatchewan's Best Music.

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1: Good morning. It's Thursday, June 4th, and if there's one thing Saskatchewan weather likes to do, it's keep us guessing. The sunshine is sticking around, for now, but the weekend forecast is starting to look a little more complicated. I'm Daniel Esplin. The Estevan Police Service is expanding efforts to connect with residents through a new community-focused role. Constable Daniel Stephanie has been named Community Engagement Officer and will work closely with residents, schools, and businesses throughout the city. She says building trust and encouraging people to speak up are important parts of the position.
2: I've always said community policing is 100% so important. We can't do our job without the citizens reporting things to us as well. So having that dialogue and that person that's maybe somebody feels comfortable talking to or sending an email to and saying, hey, you know what, I've been noticing this the last few nights, and then I can direct patrol. Can you guys attend to this area and see what's up?
1: Stephanie says those conversations will help officers respond more effectively and stay ahead of community concerns. Housing availability was part of a recent discussion involving Estevan City Council and local MLA Lori Carr. Carr explained that some vacancies within Saskatchewan Housing Authority units may not be immediately available for occupancy.
3: The housing units are designed for single individuals and single individuals with children, females primarily, but if you're a dad that has children, then they're available to you as well. Not necessarily a couple looking for low-income housing at this point in time.
1: Carr says the Estevan Housing Authority received $2.5 million this year to address housing units within the city. A local man living with cancer is sharing his story ahead of Radiothon for Life, highlighting the impact local care has had on his journey. John Whitfield says receiving treatment at St. Joseph's Hospital has reduced the strain of frequent travel to Regina while helping his family manage multiple health challenges. He says having care close to home makes a difference both physically and emotionally.
4: A lot of it is distance. When my wife was getting chemo years ago, it was trips to Regina. Parking was problematic. Facilities were large. Here, it's you're going to see some friends.
1: Radiothon for Life takes place June 10th in support of the St. Joseph's Hospital Foundation, with proceeds helping support the hospital's chemotherapy services and local patient care. The Saskatchewan Public Safety Agency has lifted the provincial fire ban as of 11 a.m. Wednesday. Discover Estevan's Scott Bolton has the details.
5: The SPSA says recent rainfall helped improve conditions enough to remove the provincial restrictions. However, residents are being reminded that local municipal fire bans may still be in effect, are being asked to continue monitoring conditions and implement restrictions when needed. Anyone who spots a wildfire should call 911, 1-800-667-9660, or contact their nearest SPSA Forest Protection Office.
1: Coming up in the five-day forecast, we'll let you know how likely it will be for you to have a fire with all the rain in the forecast.
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1: The Estevan Volt hosted a successful U7 and U9 lacrosse festival over the weekend, bringing together young athletes and families for a full day of competition and community involvement. The event showcased the continued growth of grassroots lacrosse in the region. Here's Lucas Smythe with the Estevan Volts on how the event came together.
7: Months of planning finally came into action this weekend. We probably started planning this about 2 months ago. It was very much a huge success. It seemed like every team was having fun. The facility was great. Everything was moving fluidly.
1: The festival highlighted strong participation and growing interest in youth lacrosse in both divisions. The Toronto Blue Jays dropped their fourth consecutive game last night, falling 7-3 to the Atlanta Braves. Toronto briefly held the lead before a three-run home run in the third inning shifted momentum in Atlanta's favor. The Blue Jays will try to avoid the sweep this afternoon in the final game of the series.
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1: A mix of sun and cloud today as morning fog clears with a high of 22. Tonight becomes partly cloudy with a 30% chance of showers and a low of 10. Friday brings a mix of sun and cloud with a slight chance of late day showers and a high of 26. And then the weekend stays warm but unsettled with highs near 29 on both Saturday and Sunday and a good chance of showers as well. Monday cools off to 20 with more cloud and showers before sunshine returns Tuesday with a high of 25. For more details on your full 5-day forecast, make sure you download the Discover Estevan app.
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0: You're listening to Saskatchewan's Best Music. I'm Rob Kearney. Rose bushes across the province are soaking up the rain. Well, it was hit and miss yesterday, but many parts of southern and central Saskatchewan got some showers yesterday. Environment Canada telling us Assiniboia got the most up to midnight last night, 22.5 millimeters of rain. I'm looking for your photos of your rain gauge on the Rob Kearney in the Morning Facebook page. And Assiniboia Mayor Sharon Schonberg heard that and shared a photo of her rain gauge. She says it had 3/10 in the morning and 5/10 in the afternoon, so Environment Canada was bang on, hoping the farmers got some too. She says, it's my new gauge from PV Mart. Thanks for sharing, Sharon. I appreciate that. And if you can share your rainfall totals, whether you got a photo of your rain gauge or not, I'd love to see it on the Rob Kearney in the Morning Facebook page, or you can call me or text me anytime, 306-693-8000.
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6: Today brings a mix of sun and cloud and a high of 22 degrees. Tonight, partly cloudy with a chance of showers and a low of 10. And then Friday sees a mix of sun and cloud with a high of 26 and a slight chance of showers as well later in the day. Your full five-day forecast is always available at discoverestevan.com.
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0: Heart on Saskatchewan's Best Music. I'm just checking the lottery numbers just to make sure I have to be here, and I do. There was no lotto luck in Saskatchewan last night. Lotto 649. Nobody matched 6 of 6, so that'll be carried over. Three people matched 5 of 6 plus the bonus, so that's $39,000 for winners in Ontario, Calgary, and Winnipeg. And somebody in Winnipeg also matched a gold ball draw. It was a white gold ball, and somebody in Winnipeg won $1 million. The Lotto Max tomorrow night, $15 million.
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0: He's on stage at the Encore Theater in Las Vegas this week. As a matter of fact, he opened up with this one last night. It's Brian Adams. It's back to you on Saskatchewan's Best Music.

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2: Happy Thursday, June 4th. The first downtown night market of the season is happening tonight, and it should be a great chance to get out, support local vendors, and enjoy an evening in downtown Estevan. I'm Daniel Esplin. The Estevan Police Service is strengthening its community focus with a new role now officially in place. Daniel Stephanie has stepped into the position of Community Engagement Officer, building connections with residents, schools, and businesses across the city. She says outreach efforts are already underway ahead of the next school year.
3: And I mean, some of their staff have never had a police officer designated for the schools. So just kind of explaining my role and maybe what's been missing in the last 10 years since we haven't had somebody dedicated within the schools and maybe needs that they need for me to attend to.
2: Stephanie says the conversations will help identify priorities and improve how officers respond to community concerns. Housing availability was among the topics discussed during a recent meeting between Estevan City Council and local MLA Lori Carr. Carr says many currently vacant Saskatchewan Housing Authority units are undergoing maintenance work before they can be occupied.
4: We have a total of 16,965 units, and of those, there are 257 that actually require major repairs, and a couple of those are here in the city of Estevan that require those major repairs.
2: She adds that some units also require extensive cleaning and preparation after tenants move out before new residents can move in. An Estevan man is sharing his story ahead of Radiothon for Life, highlighting the importance of receiving care close to home. John Whitfield, who was diagnosed with stage 4 melanoma, says local treatment has helped him exceed the expectations originally outlined by doctors. He explains how that care has impacted his life.
5: My oncologist said that, you know, the immunotherapy probably wouldn't get to the tumors in my brain. But it did. I'm still here. I've had two birthdays I wasn't supposed to get. So the nurses here communicate with him. Things are going pretty well. I still get the odd day I can get out on a motorcycle, and that's unbelievable.
2: Whitfield is encouraging residents to support Radiothon for Life on June 10th, helping ensure local cancer care remains available for patients in Southeast Saskatchewan. The province-wide fire ban has been lifted following several days of wet weather across Saskatchewan. Discover Estevan's Scott Bolton has the details.
6: The SPSA officially lifted the ban at 11 o'clock Wednesday morning. The restrictions had applied to open fires, controlled burns, fireworks, and off-road vehicles, including ATVs and UTVs. Despite the change, the agency is urging people to check for any local fire bans before lighting a fire. Provincial parks and municipalities may still enforce their own restrictions depending on conditions. More information is available through the SPSA and Sask Parks websites.
2: Coming up in sports, we have information about the local Estevan Volts lacrosse teams, and we'll let you know how the Blue Jays did last night against the Braves.
0: Now, your Discover Estevan Sports.
2: Teams from across the region traveled to Estevan over the weekend for the U7 and U9 Lacrosse Festival focused on development and community involvement. The event gave young athletes the opportunity to compete while also allowing coaches to evaluate player progress early in the season. Here's Lucas Smythe with the Estevan Volts.
7: We had teams from Weyburn, Moose Jaw, Swift Current, Regina, Standing Buffalo, and of course our Estevan teams. My U7 squad, they did very well. I was very impressed with the progress they made, even from last tournament. At the U7 age group, you don't really expect a whole lot of passing to go along, just more of running up and down the floor.
2: The festival provided valuable experience for players in both divisions as the season continues. The Toronto Blue Jays endured another difficult night in Atlanta, falling 7-3 to the Braves. Toronto grabbed an early lead before Atlanta responded with a pair of home runs and pulled away. The Blue Jays will try to avoid a series sweep this afternoon in the final game of the three-game set.
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2: It's a pleasant start to the day across southeast Saskatchewan with a mix of sun and clouds and a high of 22. Tonight becomes partly cloudy with a chance of overnight showers and a low of 10. Friday warms up nicely with a high of 26 and just a slight chance of showers later in the day. And then temperatures will push close to 30 for the weekend, although both Saturday and Sunday come with a good chance of showers. Cooler weather arrives Monday before sunshine returns, and temperatures climb back to 25 by Tuesday. 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
8: Putting a spring in your step all across the flatland. 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

like me. Memories you can sing along with. That's Uncle Cracker. I'm Rob Carney. Thursday morning. You know, we are talking about the fact that eligible Canadians are set to receive up to $717 in one-time federal payments this week. And it reminded me I should probably pay off my credit card. I try to do that before I have to pay interest, so I did that. I got the app, right? Got the banking app on my phone, so I paid off the credit card. Pretty cool. I mean, I've had it for years, you know, and I've sent out a lot more e-transfers than I've received, come to think of it. But as I'm scrolling through this banking app, it says, split with friends. I've seen this before. Split with friends in three quick steps. Collect money from your friends for shared expenses. First, tell us how much you'd like to split. Well, I don't want to split anything, but I do have a number of friends who have a lot more money than me. I'd just like them to send me money. I'll figure out a way. I'll let you know how that goes. CJ.

0: music that makes you feel good. It's Saskatchewan's best music. Told you earlier this morning, and in fact, we've talked about it on the radio for weeks now. Eligible Canadians are getting some bonus bucks this week from the federal government. Millions of Canadians are getting a transitional payment ahead of the Canada Groceries and Essentials benefit, which rolls out next month. More on that coming up on my daily commentary.
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9: A mix of sun and cloud today with a high of 22. Tonight we'll have partly cloudy skies with a 30% chance of showers and a low of 10. And then for tomorrow, we're looking at a mix of sun and cloud with a high of 26 degrees and a slight chance of late day showers. You can find your full 5-day forecast anytime online at discoveresvan.com.
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0: It will most certainly bring a little relief at the checkout counter this week. Millions of Canadians, more than 12 million in fact, are set to receive a one-time payment from the federal government, worth anywhere from about $267 to $717. It's being called a transitional payment ahead of a new program launching next month, the Canada Groceries and Essentials Benefit. If you qualified for the GST credit earlier this year, you're already on the list. This payment is essentially a 50% top-up of what you were entitled to over the past year. How much you get depends on your situation. Singles, couples, and families all have different caps, with larger families seeing the biggest payments. And if custody is shared, the benefit gets split. The key here, you must have filed your 2024 taxes. No filing, no payment. Bottom line, it's not a permanent fix to grocery prices, but for many Canadians, it's a welcome bit of breathing room right now. Experts have told us we need changes in production, distribution, and competition if we're truly going to ease grocery inflation in the future. I'm Rob Carney.

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1: It's Thursday, June 4th, and with the weekend almost here, I'm willing to bet there are more than a few people already trying to decide whether they need sunscreen, an umbrella, or both. I'm Daniel Esplin. The Estevan Police Service is encouraging residents and businesses to report even minor incidents as part of a broader community-focused approach. Daniel Stephanie, now officially serving as Community Engagement Officer, says gaps in reporting can make it difficult to identify trends and respond effectively. She has already begun meeting with local businesses and plans to expand that outreach throughout the city.
2: There's times where we find people where we're assuming, suspecting that they're in possession of stolen property, but we don't even have victims for this property. So just reemphasizing, ideas as it may seem, to report it to us, because the chain of events that can link to something. So any information we have, the better it is.
1: Stephanie says stronger communication will help guide enforcement priorities and improve overall community safety. Housing was one of several topics discussed during a recent meeting between Estevan City Council and local MLA Lori Carr. Carr says many housing units that appear vacant are actually between tenants and require cleaning or preparation before they could be occupied.
3: 878 of those are in the process of individuals have moved out, so there's just that time where you have to clean them up and get them ready for the next set of tenants that will be moving in. So there are vacant spaces across the province, including here in Estevan, and our individual housing authorities, who are volunteer boards with a director, really do their best to ensure that they're trying to make sure those units are up and running for individuals.
1: Carr says the province may be open to moving eligibility for units if some are kept open for extended periods. As Radiothon for Life approaches, one local patient says community support is more important than ever. John Whitfield says more people are relying on cancer care services, and having treatment available locally can make a significant difference for those unable to travel long distances. He explains why supporting local care matters.
4: There's a lot more of us cancer patients than anybody realizes, and the girls are busy, and I would like to see it get expanded a bit and more people not having to travel so far, especially ones that are in a lot worse shape than I am. I'm still pretty functional, and a lot of people aren't, and, you know, it's a hard thing.
1: Radiothon for Life supports the St. Joseph's Hospital Foundation with funds raised this year supporting chemotherapy services. The provincial fire ban that had covered much of Saskatchewan is no longer in effect. Discover Estevan's Scott Bolton has more.
5: The SPSA says improved conditions following rain across the province allowed the ban to be lifted. The previous order included restrictions on open fires, controlled burns, fireworks, ATVs, and UTVs. People are still encouraged to pay attention to local fire restrictions that may remain in place. Communities and provincial parks will continue to monitor conditions and apply bans if necessary. If you see a wildfire, report it immediately by calling 911 or the SPSA Wildfire Reporting Line.
1: Even though the fire ban has been lifted, you may want to hold off on making too many outdoor plans around the fire pit this weekend. We'll have more on that with your five-day forecast coming up.
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1: Young lacrosse players from across the region were in Estevan over the weekend for a U7 and U9 festival. Organizers say it was a chance for players to gain experience, build confidence, and continue developing their skills. Here's Lucas Smythe with the Estevan Volts talking about one standout U9 team.
7: Development was huge. Even I noticed in U9 having Standing Buffalo show up to their first ever festival. Having seen them progress throughout the tournament was pretty cool to see. Their head coach was former Saskatchewan Rush player Jeff Shatler, so it was nice to catch up with him as well.
1: The festival gave players in both divisions valuable game experience as the season continues. The Toronto Blue Jays dropped their fourth straight game last night, falling 7-3 to the Atlanta Braves. Toronto has now lost the first two games of the series and will try to avoid a sweep this afternoon in Atlanta.
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1: A mix of sun and cloud today with a high of 22. Tonight, partly cloudy with a 30% chance of showers and a low of 10. Friday reaches 26 with a mix of sun and cloud and just a slight chance of late day showers. Then for the weekend, it will stay warm with highs near 29 both Saturday and Sunday, although showers remain possible for both days. Monday cools back to 20 before sunshine returns Tuesday and temperatures rebound to 25. For your full 5-day forecast anytime, make sure you download the Discover Estevan app.
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0: Oh, that's a smooth and easy start to your Thursday morning from Hall & Oates. Hi there, I'm Rob Carney. Talking about the bonus bucks on the show today, eligible Canadians getting up to $717 from the federal government in the form of a transitional payment this week. It's certainly going to help, but we talked to Keith Willoughby, the dean of the Edwards School of Business at the University of Saskatchewan. He says, while the benefit will put money back into people's pockets, it's not enough to counter years of rapid food price increases.
1: There are some estimates mentioning that families of four are going to be paying, what, $1,000 a year in 2026 for groceries, more than they spent in 2025. To me, that's a pretty big bite to come out of the pocketbook for the average Canadian.
0: Yeah, and Willoughby told us what we need is long-term changes in production and distribution and competition to ease grocery inflation. It takes me back to my days growing up in a family of six. There were four kids, mom and dad, a single income family. And I just remember, we never went hungry, that's for sure. But I do recall we had a large garden. We had five apple trees. And my dad did his best to fill the freezer with birds and wildlife every fall. But that's how he did it, right? And we didn't waste any food. I mean, if there were, three kernels of corn on the plate, the dog got it. Yeah, and we'd have, if we had a roast beef on Sunday, we had sandwiches for lunch on Monday, roast beef sandwiches, and then we'd have hot beef sandwiches, the open face with gravy on Monday night. And then if there was a chunk of dry roast beef left over on Wednesday, my mom would turn it into shepherd's pie. That's how we used to do it.
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8: Discover Estevan weather.
5: Today brings a mix of sun and cloud and a high of 22 degrees. Tonight, partly cloudy with a chance of showers and a low of 10. And then Friday sees a mix of sun and cloud with a high of 26 and a slight chance of showers as well later in the day. Your full five-day forecast is always available at discoverestevan.com.
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0: With a song from Chilliwack, released back in 1981, a single from their Wanna Be a Star album, it did well enough on the Billboard Hot 100 that they got an invitation to play it on American Bandstand later that year. It's I Believe. It's on Saskatchewan's Best Music.

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2: Good morning. It's Thursday, June 4th, and if there's one thing Saskatchewan weather likes to do, it's keep us guessing. The sunshine is sticking around for now, but the weekend forecast is starting to look a little more complicated. I'm Daniel Esplin. The Estevan Police Service is expanding efforts to connect with residents through a new community-focused role. Constable Daniel Stephanie has been named Community Engagement Officer and will work closely with residents, schools, and businesses throughout the city. She says building trust and encouraging people to speak up are important parts of the position.
3: I've always said community policing is 100% so important. We can't do our job without the citizens reporting things to us as well. So having that dialogue and that person that's maybe somebody feels comfortable talking to or sending an email to and saying, hey, you know what, I've been noticing this the last few nights, and then I can direct patrol. Can you guys attend to this area and see what's up?
2: Stephanie says those conversations will help officers respond more effectively and stay ahead of community concerns. Housing availability was part of a recent discussion involving Estevan City Council and local MLA Lori Carr. Carr explained that some vacancies within Saskatchewan Housing Authority units may not be immediately available for occupancy.
4: The housing units are designed for single individuals and single individuals with children, females primarily, but if you're a dad that has children, then they're available to you as well. Not necessarily a couple looking for low-income housing at this point in time.
2: Carr says the Estevan Housing Authority received $2.5 million this year to address housing units within the city. A local man living with cancer is sharing his story ahead of Radiothon for Life, highlighting the impact local care has had on his journey. John Whitfield says receiving treatment at St. Joseph's Hospital has reduced the strain of frequent travel to Regina while helping his family manage multiple health challenges. He says having care close to home makes a difference both physically and emotionally.
5: A lot of it is distance. When my wife was getting chemo years ago, it was trips to Regina. Parking was problematic. Facilities were large. Here, it's you're going to see some friends.
2: Radiothon for Life takes place June 10th in support of the St. Joseph's Hospital Foundation, with proceeds helping support the hospital's chemotherapy services and local patient care. The Saskatchewan Public Safety Agency has lifted the provincial fire ban as of 11 a.m. Wednesday. Discover Estevan's Scott Bolton has the details.
6: The SPSA says recent rainfall helped improve conditions enough to remove the provincial restrictions. However, residents are being reminded that local municipal fire bans may still be in effect, are being asked to continue monitoring conditions and implement restrictions when needed. Anyone who spots a wildfire should call 911, 1-800-667-9660, or contact their nearest SPSA Forest Protection Office.
2: Coming up in the five-day forecast, we'll let you know how likely it will be for you to have a fire with all the rain in the forecast.
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2: The Estevan Volts hosted a successful U7 and U9 lacrosse festival over the weekend, bringing together young athletes and families for a full day of competition and community involvement. The event showcased the continued growth of grassroots lacrosse in the region. Here's Lucas Smythe with the Estevan Volts on how the event came together.
7: Months of planning finally came into action this weekend. We probably started planning this about 2 months ago. It was very much a huge success. It seemed like every team was having fun. The facility was great. Everything was moving fluidly.
2: The festival highlighted strong participation and growing interest in youth lacrosse in both divisions. The Toronto Blue Jays dropped their fourth consecutive game last night, falling 7-3 to the Atlanta Braves. Toronto briefly held the lead before a three-run home run in the third inning shifted momentum in Atlanta's favor. The Blue Jays will try to avoid the sweep this afternoon in the final game of the series.
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2: A mix of sun and cloud today as morning fog clears with a high of 22. Tonight becomes partly cloudy with a 30% chance of showers and a low of 10. Friday brings a mix of sun and cloud with a slight chance of late day showers and a high of 26. And then the weekend stays warm but unsettled with highs near 29 on both Saturday and Sunday and a good chance of showers as well. Monday cools off to 20 with more cloud and showers before sunshine returns Tuesday with a high of 25. For more details on your full five-day forecast, make sure you download the Discover Estevan app.
8: Much of the prairie is seeing rain this week. In Manitoba last week, warm, dry weather helped to push seeding forward. Seeding is now 71% complete, with strong gains in spring wheat, canola, soybeans, and corn. Growing degree days jump sharply, thanks to above-normal temperatures, helping early seeded crops emerge. Meantime, in Alberta, seeding is now 74% complete, still behind the five-year average. Southern Alberta is ahead of average, while northern regions continue to lag due to cooler soils and moisture variability. Crop emergence is improving in both provinces, but remains uneven. Saskatchewan's crop report comes out today. Last week's report showed 52% of the provincial crop was in the ground. Overall, the prairies are off to a good start. For Golden Wells, I'm Glendalee Allen Vossler.
0: This is CJ 1150. You'll hear news, sports, weather, community events, and we'll keep it fun. Oh, and more great music.

0: She just turned 80 years old last month. Legendary music from the legendary Cher on Saskatchewan's Best Music. Good morning, I'm Rob Kearney. Time for our weekly visit with Cooper Douglas. Our Cross Saskatchewan checkup takes us to West Central Online and CFYM 1210 Kindersley. Cooper, oh, we got some rain in Moose Jaw yesterday. You got some more rain in the Kindersley area, and that is delaying spring seeding in West Central Saskatchewan. Tell us the story.
1: Yep, it's delayed much like the rest of the province. When you look at the numbers, West Central is actually second in the province, the Southwest. They've been going for a while. But West Central, we actually had some positive weather in May that led to a large catch-up. But the last week of May, I wouldn't doubt if there was very little progress. I know most areas are behind their 5-10-year averages. Just around the province, I wrote a story earlier this week, actually. This time last year, the province was 88% seeded, and I think we just crossed 50 in the last report. So that's a good indicator that, yeah, the weather's been pretty tough to get out there for farmers. And hopefully June is good for development in the fields, because they're going to need some long hours, long days.
0: And they're way behind in the North Battleford region, right?
1: Yes, where there has been a ton of rain. And pointing to a story this morning up at West Central Online, I just learned yesterday from Environment Canada that North Battleford recorded 188% of its normal precipitation for May. They had 57.6 millimeters fall at the weather station, and the average, 30.6. So that's a crazy number. And you look down at the Southwest, I said they were ahead. Swift Current and area, they actually received 134% of their average precipitation for May. So any progress there, they likely got a bit of a break, but at least they're close to finishing up.
0: Sure. I know rodeo's big in West Central Saskatchewan. You had a big rodeo last weekend, and we've got some results up online at West Central Online today.
1: Yes, we do. So we actually have the rodeo follow-up from Kindersley. We talked to some committee members. We also followed up the one in Unity. But so you can find those stories online. But going back to some results from those rodeos. So my eyes were definitely on the bull riding, because we have some local talent here. And both bull riding shows in Kindersley and Unity were actually won by a local name. So Kindersley's Davis Young won. His brother is Grady Young. He's on the PBR circuit. But all the attention's over to Davis this time around. He came to Kindersley, won the crown. So the Young family, pretty talented at bull riding. And then going down to the Unity Western Days Rodeo, the bull riding event was won by Jace Rieger. And you might know his name because he was the junior title winner at last year's PBR Dakota Butter Invitational in Kindersley. So Dakota Butter, he's actually competing this week out east in London. But there's two bull riding prospects at least coming up in the area.
0: All right. Good to hear. Hey, what's coming up this weekend?
1: What's coming up this weekend? It's garage sale season, if the sun can stay out. The Colville's having a townwide garage sale. There's 9 confirmed so far. So maybe a little day trip out to the community of Colville. You can see my favorite Dalmatian fire hydrants. I love that part of the community. Coming up on Saturday, actually, at the Royal Canadian Legion Hall in Eston, it's a D-Day supper. They're going to invite people out for a barbecue. And then also, it looks like they're going to be celebrating 100 years at the Legion coming up July 17th. So D-Day supper coming up this weekend, and maybe when you go, you can learn a little bit more about what's going on next month in Eston.
0: And one more thing, Cooper, Her Voice, presented by CCAN, Canada's seed partner. We are highlighting the women who make a difference in our communities across the province. Who are we highlighting this week in West Central?
1: Yes, Her Voice fired up on Monday, and our first subject was Catherine Albertson. Albertson's someone who works to preserve rural history through restoration. There's the historic spaces like Merritt and Magna. We have a story up at West Central Online about that. It's a quaint, remote place where you can go see so much different history. There's actually some different shopping items available and whatnot too, but it's just a great chance to go out. And it's not like Kindersley's the big city, but you can go out, go explore a rural area, and you can see what Albertson has really created out there. She's someone who wants to preserve rural places, tell those rural stories, and was a fantastic selection for the first Her Voice. So every week for the next, I think 13 weeks, we're going to have a new Her Voice feature. And you can go to our community page right now at West Central Online, and you'll find the story on Catherine.
0: 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Have a great weekend.
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4: A mix of sun and cloud today with a high of 22. Tonight we'll have partly cloudy skies with a 30% chance of showers and a low of 10. And then for tomorrow, we're looking at a mix of sun and cloud with a high of 26 degrees and a slight chance of late day showers. You can find your full 5-day forecast anytime online at discoveresvan.com.
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1: I was born and raised in California, and I moved here about 16 years ago to Saskatchewan and to this area. And I married a farmer here, and I really fell in love with that peaceful, quiet life. And I have always had a love and passion for books. I majored in English and communications in university. And when I moved here, I didn't know a lot of people. And so I would read, and then I eventually sat down and wrote my first book. I have always written poetry. I started off as a poet in my career and written short stories. But then I sat down and wrote my first book about 10 years ago. I always really liked a peaceful, quiet area. I had moved around quite a bit in my late teens, early 20s, and traveled, and really fell in love with that idea of a peaceful rural life. And then I met my husband, and I have really, really enjoyed the peace and quiet and kind of that slower type life than I had experienced in like an urban center in California. But, you know, it was very lonely. It was very different. It took me a while to make friends, and I definitely went to the library a lot when I first came to Canada, and I learned how to write books versus poetry and short stories, and I've really enjoyed it ever since.
0: And she's found a home right here in Saskatchewan. We're happy to have Amelia Legend. Read all about her on Her Voice on discoverhumboldt.com today.
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7: Today brings a mix of sun and cloud and a high of 22 degrees. Tonight, partly cloudy with a chance of showers and a low of 10. And then Friday sees a mix of sun and cloud with a high of 26 and a slight chance of showers as well later in the day. Your full five-day forecast is always available at discoverestevan.com.
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0: Here's some rock and roll for you from NXS. Saskatchewan Space Music, I'm Rob Kearney. Hey, if you're tuned in to 570 CKSW Swift Current this morning, you should know the town of Herbert has moved its Volunteer Appreciation Day from June 6th to Friday, June the 5th. So that's tomorrow. Location, Memorial Wall, 2 till 4. Town Council will be on hand to answer any questions and have a visit. Come and enjoy an afternoon and some coffee and donuts. That's the town of Herbert Volunteer Appreciation Day tomorrow, 2 till 4. Have a great day. I'll see you bright and early tomorrow morning.
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2: Happy Thursday, June 4th. The first downtown night market of the season is happening tonight, and it should be a great chance to get out, support local vendors, and enjoy an evening in downtown Estevan. I'm Daniel Esplin. The Estevan Police Service is strengthening its community focus with a new role now officially in place. Daniel Stephanie has stepped into the position of Community Engagement Officer, building connections with residents, schools, and businesses across the city. She says outreach efforts are already underway ahead of the next school year.
3: And I mean, some of their staff have never had a police officer designated for the schools. So just kind of explaining my role and maybe what's been missing in the last 10 years since we haven't had somebody dedicated within the schools and maybe needs that they need for me to attend to.
2: Stephanie says the conversations will help identify priorities and improve how officers respond to community concerns. Housing availability was among the topics discussed during a recent meeting between Estevan City Council and local MLA, Lori Carr. Carr says many currently vacant Saskatchewan Housing Authority units are undergoing maintenance work before they can be occupied.
4: We have a total of 16,965 units, and of those, there are 257 that actually require major repairs, and a couple of those are here in the city of Estevan that require those major repairs.
2: She adds that some units also require extensive cleaning and preparation after tenants move out before new residents can move in. An Estevan man is sharing his story ahead of Radiothon for Life, highlighting the importance of receiving care close to home. John Whitfield, who was diagnosed with stage 4 melanoma, says local treatment has helped him exceed the expectations originally outlined by doctors. He explains how that care has impacted his life.
5: My oncologist said that, you know, the immunotherapy probably wouldn't get to the tumors in my brain. But it did. I'm still here. I've had two birthdays I wasn't supposed to get. So the nurses here communicate with him. Things are going pretty well. I still get the odd day I can get out on a motorcycle, and that's unbelievable.
2: Whitfield is encouraging residents to support Radiothon for Life on June 10th, helping ensure local cancer care remains available for patients in southeast Saskatchewan. The province-wide fire ban has been lifted following several days of wet weather across Saskatchewan. Discover Estevan's Scott Bolton has the details.
6: The SPSA officially lifted the ban at 11 o'clock Wednesday morning. The restrictions had applied to open fires, controlled burns, fireworks, and off-road vehicles, including ATVs and UTVs. Despite the change, the agency is urging people to check for any local fire bans before lighting a fire. Provincial parks and municipalities may still enforce their own restrictions depending on conditions. More information is available through the SPSA and Sask Parks websites.
2: Coming up in sports, we have information about the local Estevan Volts lacrosse teams, and we'll let you know how the Blue Jays did last night against the Braves.
0: Now, your Discover Estevan Sports.
2: Teams from across the region traveled to Estevan over the weekend for the U7 and U9 Lacrosse Festival focused on development and community involvement. The event gave young athletes the opportunity to compete while also allowing coaches to evaluate player progress early in the season. Here's Lucas Smythe with the Estevan Volts.
7: We had teams from Weyburn, Moose Jaw, Swift Current, Regina, Standing Buffalo, and of course our Estevan teams. My U7 squad, they did very well. I was very impressed with the progress they made, even from last tournament. At the U7 age group, you don't really expect a whole lot of passing to go along, just more of running up and down the floor.
2: The festival provided valuable experience for players in both divisions as the season continues. The Toronto Blue Jays endured another difficult night in Atlanta, falling 7-3 to the Braves. Toronto grabbed an early lead before Atlanta responded with a pair of home runs and pulled away. The Blue Jays will try to avoid a series sweep this afternoon in the final game of the three-game set.
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2: It's a pleasant start to the day across southeast Saskatchewan with a mix of sun and clouds and a high of 22. Tonight becomes partly cloudy with a chance of overnight showers and a low of 10. Friday warms up nicely with a high of 26 and just a slight chance of showers later in the day. And then temperatures will push close to 30 for the weekend, although both Saturday and Sunday come with a good chance of showers. Cooler weather arrives Monday before sunshine returns, and temperatures climb back to 25 by Tuesday. 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

0: July, 315.60, down 5.20. Soybean oil, July, 77.59, down $1.12. Feeder cattle, August, 348.52, up 5.90. Live cattle, June, 248.87, up 2.25. Lean hogs, June, 95.20, down 85 cents. The Canadian dollar is 72 cents. And crude oil, West Texas Intermediate, 92.27. For Golden West, I'm Glendalee Allen Vossler.
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6: A mix of sun and cloud today with a high of 22. Tonight, we'll have partly cloudy skies with a 30% chance of showers and a low of 10. And then for tomorrow, we're looking at a mix of sun and cloud with a high of 26 degrees and a slight chance of late day showers. You can find your full 5-day forecast anytime online at discoverestevan.com.
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9: Today brings a mix of sun and cloud and a high of 22 degrees. Tonight, partly cloudy with a chance of showers and a low of 10. And then Friday sees a mix of sun and cloud with a high of 26 and a slight chance of showers as well later in the day. Your full five-day forecast is always available at discoverestevan.com.
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2: It's Thursday, June 4th, and with the weekend almost here, I'm willing to bet there are more than a few people already trying to decide whether they need sunscreen, an umbrella, or both. I'm Daniel Esplin. The Estevan Police Service is encouraging residents and businesses to report even minor incidents as part of a broader community-focused approach. Daniel Stephanie, now officially serving as Community Engagement Officer, says gaps in reporting can make it difficult to identify trends and respond effectively. She has already begun meeting with local businesses and plans to expand that outreach throughout the city.
3: There's times where we find people where we're assuming, suspecting that they're in possession of stolen property, but we don't even have victims for this property. So just reemphasizing, as it may seem, to report it to us, because the chain of events that can link to something. So any information we have, the better it is.
2: Stephanie says stronger communication will help guide enforcement priorities and improve overall community safety. Housing was one of several topics discussed during a recent meeting between Estevan City Council and local MLA, Lori Carr. Carr says many housing units that appear vacant are actually between tenants and require cleaning or preparation before they could be occupied.
4: 878 of those are in the process of individuals have moved out, so there's just that time where you have to clean them up and get them ready for the next set of tenants that will be moving in. So there are vacant spaces across the province, including here in Estevan, and our individual housing authorities, who are volunteer boards with the director, really do their best to ensure that they're trying to make sure those units are up and running for individuals.
2: Carr says the province may be open to moving eligibility for units if some are kept open for extended periods. As Radiothon for Life approaches, one local patient says community support is more important than ever. John Whitfield says more people are relying on cancer care services, and having treatment available locally can make a significant difference for those unable to travel long distances. He explains why supporting local care matters.
5: There's a lot more of us cancer patients than anybody realizes. And the girls are busy, and I would like to see it get expanded a bit and more people not having to travel so far, especially ones that are in a lot worse shape than I am. I'm still pretty functional, and a lot of people aren't. And, you know, it's a hard thing.
2: Radiothon for Life supports the St. Joseph's Hospital Foundation with funds raised this year supporting chemotherapy services. The provincial fire ban that had covered much of Saskatchewan is no longer in effect. Discover Estevan's Scott Bolton has more.
6: The SPSA says improved conditions following rain across the province allowed the ban to be lifted. The previous order included restrictions on open fires, controlled burns, fireworks, ATVs, and UTVs. People are still encouraged to pay attention to local fire restrictions that may remain in place. Communities and provincial parks will continue to monitor conditions and apply bans if necessary. If you see a wildfire, report it immediately by calling 911 or the SPSA Wildfire Reporting Line.
2: Even though the fire ban has been lifted, you may want to hold off on making too many outdoor plans around the fire pit this weekend. We'll have more on that with your five-day forecast coming up.
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2: Young lacrosse players from across the region were in Estevan over the weekend for a U7 and U9 festival. Organizers say it was a chance for players to gain experience, build confidence, and continue developing their skills. Here's Lucas Smythe with the Estevan Volts talking about one standout U9 team.
7: Development was huge. Even I noticed in U9 having Standing Buffalo show up to their first ever festival. Having seen them progress throughout the tournament was pretty cool to see. Their head coach was former Saskatchewan Rush player Jeff Shatler, so it was nice to catch up with him as well.
2: The festival gave players in both divisions valuable game experience as the season continues. The Toronto Blue Jays dropped their fourth straight game last night, falling 7-3 to the Atlanta Braves. Toronto has now lost the first two games of the series and will try to avoid a sweep this afternoon in Atlanta.
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2: A mix of sun and cloud today with a high of 22. Tonight, partly cloudy with a 30% chance of showers and a low of 10. Friday reaches 26 with a mix of sun and cloud and just a slight chance of late day showers. Then for the weekend, it will stay warm with highs near 29 both Saturday and Sunday, although showers remain possible for both days. Monday cools back to 20 before sunshine returns Tuesday and temperatures rebound to 25. for your full 5-day forecast anytime.

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7: A mix of sun and cloud today with a high of 22. Tonight, we'll have partly cloudy skies with a 30% chance of showers and a low of 10. And then for tomorrow, we're looking at a mix of sun and cloud with a high of 26 degrees and a slight chance of late day showers. You can find your full 5-day forecast anytime online at discoveresvan.com.
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4: Today brings a mix of sun and cloud and a high of 22 degrees. Tonight, partly cloudy with a chance of showers and a low of 10. And then Friday sees a mix of sun and cloud with a high of 26 and a slight chance of showers as well later in the day. Your full five-day forecast is always available at discoverestevan.com.
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2: Estevan's long-term care project moves into its next phase. The oil and gas show continues in Weyburn, and two mermaid swimmers make a splash at high-performance trials. We'll have the full details coming up at the top of the hour.
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2: It's Thursday, the final push for a lot of farmers trying to wrap up seeding across the southeast, with weather holding just enough to keep things moving. I'm Lois Fever, and here's your local news. The proposal stage for Estevan's new long-term care home is now complete, with submissions now under review. Officials say the project continues to move forward after years of planning, bringing the region closer to updated care facilities. Lori Carr, Minister of Rural and Remote Health, Mental Health and Addictions, and Seniors, explains.
3: The RFP has closed for the new regional nursing home for Estevan, and the proposals that were received are being evaluated right now, and this will take a few weeks. Then we will hear who the successful proponent is.
2: A final decision will come once the evaluation is finished, with further details expected to be made public. The Saskatchewan Oil and Gas Show continues today in Weyburn. Cirrus Moose Mountain MP Stephen Bonk says the event remains an important gathering for the energy sector.
4: Well, this is one of the premier events in the energy sector in Canada, and I'm just couldn't be happier to see such a good turnout and such enthusiasm and optimism.
2: An awards luncheon held yesterday recognized several industry leaders. The 2026 Southeast Saskatchewan legends include Dale Ziegler, Ken Cugnett, Don Spearing, Hugh Borglund, Bruce Miller, and Mel Trobert. Paul Colburn was also named Saskatchewan Oil Person of the Year. A recent coffee talk discussed the coal mining industry in Estevan, with the public getting a closer look. Kevin Toombs, a safety representative with the United Mine Workers of America 7606, talks about their workload.
5: We are an open pit mine, not an underground mine, thank goodness. We do work around the clock. Most of us are on a 2x12 days a shift, which include days and nights. We do have some people on straight days, which is nice. We have roughly 330 to 335 union workers at Boundary Dam and Beanfade Mine.
2: Toom says the size of the pit mine can vary depending on how much coal is below the surface. A women's recovery program in southeast Saskatchewan is seeing demand rise quickly. The organizers say they now need community support to keep up. Homestead for Hope near Gainsborough has already filled upcoming intakes, pointing to growing needs around trauma, addictions, and mental health services. Executive Director Bradley Holbrook explains how quickly those spots filled.
6: We made the press release Tuesday, and on that Tuesday, we had a one-week intensive coming up in June. We had nobody booked for that one. Our September program is pretty much booked. But by the end of that day, we had it booked all the way up. And then everybody who is coming actually needs a 3-month. So we've actually switched our June from a one-week intensive to a 3-month, and it's already full.
2: Holbrook says the strong response is also increasing demand for longer-term recovery programming. For the latest updates, storm coverage, local news, sports, and community stories as they happen, make DiscoverEstevan.com your first stop. It's local news that lives where you do.
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2: The Estevan Mermaids Artistic Swimming Club has two young swimmers gaining valuable experience early in their careers. Caden Pukas and Brinley Granville recently competed at high-performance trials in Saskatoon as they prepare to move into higher levels of competition. Head coach Amber Manti says the opportunity itself is a key step forward.
7: Doing the trials, there's a lot of technical things they have to learn to do the trials, and it's movements they never have done. Like, so it really challenged them, and it's building their skill set just by going to these trials already.
2: That early exposure is expected to help both athletes continue progressing as they advance in the sport. Estevan Minor Baseball saw plenty of action over the weekend, with younger divisions continuing to work through early season play. Several teams hit the field across the AA and AAA competition, gaining valuable experience in tight contests and back-to-back games. High Performance Director Dylan LaFrenz says there were some close matchups and learning moments.
8: The 11U AAA team, on Saturday they won against Swift Current 11-9, and then on Sunday they dropped both against Whiteview. 13U AAA, they split against Yorkton on Saturday. And the 15U AA team, they split against Moose Jaw on Saturday, and then they lost close game against White Butte on Sunday.
2: Home action this weekend includes the 18U AA hosting Lumsden Saturday and the Regina Blue Jays Sunday. Coaches, players, and fans, don't keep those scores to yourself. 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
2: We're seeing a mix of sun and cloud today with a high of 22. Tonight, partly cloudy with a chance of showers and a low of 10. Friday, a mix of sun and cloud and a chance of showers with risk of a thunderstorm and a high of 26. Saturday and Sunday both look cloudy with chance of showers and highs of 29. Monday cools down with more rain and a high of 20. Get the latest forecast at your fingertips by downloading our Discover Estevan app.
9: Manette Farms has asked for an extension on its creditor protection that is set to end June 19th. The request, filed on Monday to Alberta's Court of King's Bench, is asking for more time to allow for the court-ordered restructuring until November. Manette Farms and its companies are considered one of North America's largest farms, with real estate and associated companies located across Canada and the U.S. Court documents show the goal is to solicit proposals for either the sale of all or part of the business, the sale of land, new investment, or refinancing, or some combination of all. The request will be heard next Friday. In May, Manette Farms was granted creditor protection under the CCAA, allowing them to continue operations while stabilizing its finances and restructuring over $1 billion in debt. For Golden West, I'm Glendale Allen Voss.
10: Just when it seems Saskatchewan's housing market cannot get any tighter, it does. The Provincial Realtors Association tracking of residential buying and selling in May is a tale of too little inventory being chased by too many buyers. It's driving up prices across the province. Some communities saw double-digit increases as bidders push offers into record territory. Provincially, the benchmark now sits at 380,000. According to this latest report, the number of units on the market remains stuck, well below the long-term average levels. Although they did improve slightly in May, they are still roughly 50% behind historical figures. The nearly 1,600 homes changed hands last month. That's 10% ahead of last year. But with only 2,600 additional units being put up for sale, at this pace, all the inventory would be exhausted in just a couple of months. Further, roughly 1,000 of those listings, that equates to about one quarter of the total inventory, including carryover from the

0: chat option where many people commented and provided their specific thoughts. But we presented a few questions just to try to gauge where producers' thoughts were at with some specific broad range views of traceability and disease preparedness. And so our first question was, do they think Canada has an adequate disease preparedness plan when it comes to cattle production? And we saw just under 60% by the end of the polling said, no, they don't feel that we have an adequate plan in the case of disease preparedness. And really, that is, I think, the ultimate goal that producers want. They want to be prepared if a situation arose. We want to be able to address that. I think the common goal of everyone across this conversation is we want to provide and produce beef, the best beef around the world, which is Canadian beef. We want to provide and produce beef, the best beef around the world, which is Canadian beef, and be able to do that in a profitable way. And so I think we're all coming with that goal, and the variance is how do we achieve that? And disease preparedness is a risk. Disease outbreaks are a risk to the Canadian cattle industry. We know that. We have to be prepared in the case that something occurs. And so that was the rationale behind asking that question. As the conversation evolved and we continued to have discussions, we asked the question about whether they believe traceability is a critical component to a robust disease preparedness plan. And about 70% of producers said, yes, they do think traceability is a critical part of a plan. So that question also, I think, was an important conversation, and it definitely did spur on a lot of discussion in the chats. By no means are we taking just the poll results and running with that. We're considering all communications that come in, the chats, the conversation that happened that night, as well as we say to producers, and we'll continue to say, your directors within your given districts, they're open and willing to hear from you. Our office is always willing to hear from you. So we strongly urge producers to continue to engage. This was one avenue where we sought feedback, and we got some of that feedback. We also asked the question about what were the biggest challenges around traceability. We provided some various options, and it was clear that tag retention was the big issue around the current system. Producers felt that was their biggest challenge they dealt with regards to current traceability and current, you know, production systems was the tag retention issue. We also provided the opportunity for producers to put other issues that they might have in the chat and communicate that to us in other avenues. And we heard a lot of differing issues with how we move forward in the current traceability system. And so producers were very clear about that as well. So it is, like I said, Glendalee, it's one way we communicated and tried to get feedback. It is only one. And we're going to keep getting more communication and feedback and seeking that from our Saskatchewan producers.
1: Now, that same day, the Canadian Food Inspection Agency actually announced that it would not be moving ahead with new traceability requirements for cattle and bison producers due to industry feedback. How important is that news?
0: I think that's a very important step forward for Canadian cattle producers. We had been in conversations earlier in the week with CFIA, and I know around the table the discussion was very much around industry-led process going forward, and that we have to listen to the industry, and any move forward has to be driven from the industry level rather than a regulatory level.
1: Sandy Russell is the interim CEO with the Saskatchewan Cattle Association, talking about their traceability meeting earlier this week. For Golden West, I'm Glendalee Allen Vossler.
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0: renegotiated and affect Canada's future are set to officially begin on July 1st, Canada Day. 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With CUSMA trade negotiations just a month away, the rhetoric is already in full force. Last week, the U.S. Trade Representative Jameson Greer said that the U.S. has significant trade issues with Canada and that the six-year-old Canada-U.S.-Mexico agreement will not continue as a tariff-free trade pact. He also said, "I think that over the course of these negotiations, we are going to be talking about rules of origin in a way that enhances U.S. content in these goods." The Trump administration issues with Canada go well beyond trade irritants, and it was difficult to see how the two can work out their differences. Bottom line, changes to CUSMA could have a direct impact on our commodity exports like canola, as well as a byproduct influence on the Canadian dollar. For commodity and currency risk management and trading strategies, please connect with me at daviderwin.com or 204-918-2734. 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
3: Heartland Livestock Market Report. Donnie Peacock reporting from the Swift Current Yards. Cow market last week, the good cows, 254 to 264. That's smoking right along into the less desirable kinds, as low as $1.70 a pound. Into slaughter bulls, they topped at 305. There's some decent bulls trading at 260, 260 plus. And the heiferette trade, my gosh, it still is something incredible, from 360 to 430 a pound, depending on age. Those big, big open heifers trading as high as 445 per pound. This coming week, boy, it's going to be a big one in Swift Current. On Tuesday, be the regular run of cows and bulls, and then Thursday, it is the anniversary sale. There are 2,000 cattle booked to be here on Thursday, the 4th of June. Lots of quality, lots of interest. It's going to be a root 'em, shoot 'em day in the heart of cattle country. That's the way it is in cattle country. Heartland Swift Current.
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4: 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As well tonight, don't miss at 9 p.m. the amazing digital circus, The Last Act. 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
5: This is Roy Ruffage at the Weyburn Livestock Exchange. We had a good sale here on Wednesday. Over 300 cows and over 50 good big bulls. The good big meaty cows sold between 260 and 270 a pound. Yes, there were thin cows with no meat on them that sold from $1 a pound to $1.25 a pound. Where's the beef? All the cows in the sale averaged $2.45 a pound, still about $3,700 per used cow. Big, thick, meaty bulls sold between $2.95 a pound and $3.05 a pound. But thin or crippled bulls don't bring that much. They're not the same yield. It costs the packer just as much to harvest those bulls as it does the big meaty bulls, and there's not nearly as much salvageable product on them. Our next regular sale of cull cows and cull bulls is on Wednesday, June the 17th. It's a great time to own cattle. Come on in and get it done. You're dealing with number one, Weyburn Livestock, K42-4574.
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7: We're looking at a mix of sun and cloud today and a high of 22. Tonight, partly cloudy with a slight chance of showers dropping down to 10. Friday warms up to 26 with a chance of showers later on. And Saturday, cloudy with more rain and a high near 29. Check out more of the forecast over at discoverestevan.com. I'm Lois Fever.
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2: It's a classic early June Thursday across the southeast with a bit of everything in the sky and a steady pace to the day. Whether you're working through it or easing into the weekend, we've got you covered. I'm Lois Beaver, and here's your local news. Progress continues on Estevan's long-awaited nursing home project. With proposals submitted, the process has now moved into evaluation before a builder can be selected. The project remains a key priority as the need for modern long-term care spaces grows. Explaining further is Lori Carr, Minister of Rural and Remote Health, Mental Health and Addictions, and Seniors.
3: So this is really exciting for both the committee and the city. We've been waiting a long time for this process to move forward. I'll be excited once a proponent is chosen, because at that point in time, what that means is we're moving forward, shovels will be going in the ground. Of course, that will be done by the proponent, and we'll have a new nursing home sooner than later.
2: That next step is expected to bring the project closer to construction in the community. The Saskatchewan Oil and Gas Show is underway in Weyburn, following its first full day of exhibitions and events. An awards ceremony recognized contributions across the industry. Doug Martens received the Lawrence M. Woodard Award as the Southeast Saskatchewan Oil Person of the Year. Matt Maloney and Jerry Minnell Limited were also honored with the Ron Jeffrey Friend of the Show Award. Souris Moose Mountain MP Stephen Bonk says the energy sector continues to play an important role in Saskatchewan's economy and communities.
4: I think the oil and gas sector is one of the most underappreciated, undervalued parts of our economy. It's so important. It drives so much innovation. It drives so much GDP and economic growth. It's what keeps our small towns alive. And it's really heartening to see the young people taking a real interest in this, because it is such a viable career. We just need to have the right policies in place to make it happen.
2: The show wraps up today in Weyburn. Coal mining has been in Estevan's DNA for years, being a vital part of the city's economy. For more information, Kevin Toombs, a safety representative with the United Mine Workers of America, 7606.
5: Our pits are 50 meters wide and roughly 70 to 80 feet of overburden. Each machine is different. The 2570, for example, would have like 40 to 60 feet of overburden with a 3 to 4 foot seam of coal. The length of our pits would roughly be 2 to 3 kilometers. So we do have pits with a lot of coal in them.
2: Toombs spoke at a recent coffee talk discussing coal mining for the public. Choose Life Ministries says its Homestead for Hope program continues to support women at critical turning points, but growing demand means more help is needed to keep it running. The rural facility focuses on trauma recovery for those facing addiction, mental health challenges, and other serious situations, with many arriving without other options. Executive Director Bradley Holbrook describes the kind of impact they're seeing.
6: But I mean, the very real impact is hard to quantify until you see somebody show up in their hospital gown, because that's all they own, after being resuscitated, and they need help and they want help. That's the real impact to our community, is that these people want help and we can help them.
2: Holbrook says the program gives participants a stable environment to begin rebuilding their lives. Stay connected to everything happening in our community, from breaking news to event coverage and weather alerts, anytime at discoverestevan.com.
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2: The Estevan Mermaids Artistic Swimming Club is seeing two of its young athletes step into the high-performance stream. Caden Pukas and Brinley Gronfield have earned access to development camps as they prepare to move into the youth division. Head coach Amber Manti says the stage is key for their growth.
7: At these camps, athletes get coached by like Olympian, other high-level national stream coaches from different clubs, and it pretty well exposes them to have outside coaches looking at their technique, helping them with their skills.
2: That experience is expected to help both swimmers adjust as demands increase in the next level of competition. Estevan Minor Baseball continues to stay busy across multiple divisions, including the 11U-AA, 13U-AAA, 15U-AA, and 18U programs, all working through a packed early season schedule, with teams logging games on the road and at home. The focus remains on development as players adjust to a steady rhythm of competition. High Performance Director Dylan LaFrenz says one of the AAA squads has a particularly full slate ahead.
8: 15U-AAA won both their games on Saturday against the Northwest Sun Devils. I wasn't able to get a report on Sunday's games. And then Saturday, they've got a doubleheader in Weyburn, which is a home game since that's a split team between Estevan and Weyburn. So those are home games, 12-3. And then on Sunday, they're in Estevan against the Saskatoon Astros, 11-2.
2: That stretch wraps up with a return to home field for the 15U-AAA Southeast Twins. We want your news and sports scores. 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
2: We're seeing a mix of sun and cloud today with a high of 22. Tonight, partly cloudy with a chance of showers and a low of 10. Friday, a mix of sun and cloud and a chance of showers with risk of a thunderstorm and a high of 26. Saturday and Sunday both look cloudy with chance of showers and highs of 29. Monday cools down with more rain and a high of 20. Get the latest forecast at your fingertips by downloading our Discover Estevan app.
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17: Mix of sun and cloud today with a high of 22. Tonight, partly cloudy with a chance of showers and a low of 10. Friday, mix of sun and cloud with a chance of late day showers and a high of 26. Saturday, cloudy with showers and a high of 29. Get the full 5-day forecast over at discoverestevan.com. I'm Lois Fever.
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7: We're looking at a mix of sun and cloud today and a high of 22. Tonight, partly cloudy with a slight chance of showers dropping down to 10. Friday warms up to 26 with a chance of showers later on. And Saturday, cloudy with more rain and a high near 29. Check out more of the forecast over at discoverestevan.com. 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
2: Thursday is here, and for many across the Southeast, it's that final stretch before the weekend, with fields, job sites, and coffee cups all getting their fair share of attention today. I'm Lois Weaver, and here's your local news. Plans for a new regional nursing home in Estevan continue to move forward, with submitted proposals now under review. The process will determine who takes on the project, a decision that will help shape long-term care in the Southeast. Here's more from Lori Carr, Minister of Rural and Remote Health, Mental Health and Addictions, and Seniors.
3: The RFP has closed for the new regional nursing home for Estevan, and the proposals that were received are being evaluated right now, and this will take a few weeks. Then we will hear who the successful proponent is. I'll be excited once a proponent is chosen, because at that point in time, what that means is we're moving forward, shovels will be going in the ground.
2: Residents are being asked to stay patient as the review process moves ahead. The Saskatchewan Oil and Gas Show is underway in Weyburn, bringing together energy companies, workers, and decision makers from across the province. Cirrus Moose Mountain MP Stephen Bonk says events like this help him hear directly from people in the sector as discussions continue around the industry's future.
4: Connecting with people, understanding what issues they're facing, how we could help as a opposition, maybe put some of their ideas forward to the government so that they can see that how practical ideas, practical solutions can really help in forming policy.
2: The show wraps up today in Weyburn. At a recent coffee talk, coal mining was put in the spotlight as one of Estevan's biggest industries. Kevin Toombs, a safety representative with the United Mine Workers of America, 7606, says that's all possible thanks to the effort workers put in.
5: One thing we really try to do is deliver the best product that we can to SaskPower. Our loader guys do take pride in what they do, loading to keep SaskPower happy, to make sure that they're running smooth as well. We have great tradespeople at the mines who work very hard and are very passionate about what they do. Without them, we simply couldn't operate efficiently and productively.
2: Toombs discussed the mine alongside answering questions from the public at the coffee talk. As demand grows, Choose Life Ministries says stable funding is key to keeping its recovery programs running. The organization ensures women can access help without financial barriers, relying on community support and proceeds from its thrift stores to operate. Leaders say the model allows donations to have a direct impact. Executive Director Bradley Holbrook explains why donor support is essential.
6: The best reason that people should donate to this program is that it works and it affects people's lives immediately. We're really blessed that we have retail stores that actually help fund our program. So all of our administrative costs are covered by that, meaning when people donate, all of it goes directly to the Homestead for Hope and the programming there. And that's also another really good reason to donate.
2: Holbrook says continued donations will help ensure the program remains available for those who need it most. When the story continues after the newscast ends, you'll find it waiting for you at discoverestevan.com, your home for local news, weather, and everything Southeast Saskatchewan.
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2: The Estevan Mermaids Artistic Swimming Club is already seeing growth from two of its younger swimmers following a recent provincial opportunity. Caden Pukas and Brinley Gronfield faced higher-level competition at recent trials as they prepare for the next stage. Head coach Amber Manti says those lessons can have a wider impact.
7: And it also is nice because, like, Caden and Brinley, like, when they go to these camps, they'll be able to bring their skills back, and that's what HPE athletes done in the past. They bring them back to the club and help their fellow teammates improve their own skills.
2: That experience could help strengthen both athletes as they continue to develop moving forward. Estevan's minor baseball's oldest divisions are set for a busy return, with both the 18UAA team and the 18UAAA Southeast Twins preparing for a full slate of games. One squad is coming off a strong performance while the other gets set to host multiple matchups over the next few days. High Performance Director Dylan LaFrenz says there's plenty ahead for both teams.
8: The 18UAA had the weekend off this weekend, but they have doubleheaders at home this weekend in town here. Saturday they play Lumsden at 1-4. And Sunday, they've got the Regina Blue Jays at 1-3. The 18UAA Twins, they swept their Sunday doubleheader against the Zone 7 Sun Devils. Thursday at 7 p.m., they play Moose Jaw here in town.
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2: We're seeing a mix of sun and cloud today with a high of 22. Tonight, partly cloudy with a chance of showers and a low of 10. Friday, a mix of sun and cloud and a chance of showers with risk of a thunderstorm and a high of 26. Saturday and Sunday both look cloudy with chance of showers and highs of 29. Monday cools down with more rain and a high of 20. Get the latest forecast at your fingertips by downloading our Discover Estevan app.
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8: Mix of sun and cloud today with a high of 22. Tonight, partly cloudy with a chance of showers and a low of 10. Friday, mix of sun and cloud with a chance of late day showers and a high of 26. Saturday, cloudy with showers and a high of 29. Get the full 5-day forecast over at discoverestevan.com. 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
9: We're looking at a mix of sun and cloud today and a high of 22. Tonight, partly cloudy with a slight chance of showers dropping down to 10. Friday warms up to 26 with a chance of showers later on. And Saturday, cloudy with more rain and a high near 29. Check out more of the forecast over at discoverestevan.com. I'm Lois Fever.
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2: It's Thursday, the final push for a lot of farmers trying to wrap up seeding across the southeast, with weather holding just enough to keep things moving. I'm Lois Fever, and here's your local news. The proposal stage for Estevan's new long-term care home is now complete, with submissions now under review. Officials say the project continues to move forward after years of planning, bringing the region closer to updated care facilities. Lori Carr, Minister of Rural and Remote Health, Mental Health and Addictions, and Seniors, explains.
3: The RFP has closed for the new regional nursing home for Estevan, and the proposals that were received are being evaluated right now, and this will take a few weeks. Then we will hear who the successful proponent is.
2: A final decision will come once the evaluation is finished, with further details expected to be made public. The Saskatchewan Oil and Gas Show continues today in Weyburn. Souris Moose Mountain MP Stephen Bonk says the event remains an important gathering for the energy sector.
4: Well, this is one of the premier events in the energy sector in Canada, and I'm just couldn't be happier to see such a good turnout and such enthusiasm and optimism.
2: An awards luncheon held yesterday recognized several industry leaders. The 2026 Southeast Saskatchewan legends include Dale Ziegler, Ken Cugnet, Don Spearing, Hugh Borglund, Bruce Miller, and Mel Trobert. Paul Colburn was also named Saskatchewan Oil Person of the Year. A recent coffee talk discussed the coal mining industry in Estevan, with the public getting a closer look. Kevin Toombs, a safety representative with the United Mine Workers of America 7606, talks about their workload.
5: We are an open pit mine, not an underground mine, thank goodness. We do work around the clock. Most of us are on a 2x12 days shift, which include days and nights. We do have some people on straight days, which is nice. We have roughly 330 to 335 union workers at Boundary Dam and Beanfate Mine.
2: Toom says the size of the pit mine can vary depending on how much coal is below the surface. A women's recovery program in Southeast Saskatchewan is seeing demand rise quickly. The organizers say they now need community support to keep up. Homestead for Hope near Gainsboro has already filled upcoming intakes, pointing to growing needs around trauma, addictions, and mental health services. Executive Director Bradley Holbrook explains how quickly those spots filled.
6: We made the press release Tuesday, and on that Tuesday, we had a one-week intensive coming up in June. We had nobody booked for that one. Our September program is pretty much booked. But by the end of that day, we had it booked all the way up. And then everybody who is coming actually needs a 3-month. So we've actually switched our June from a 1-week intensive to a 3-month, and it's already full.
2: Holbrook says the strong response is also increasing demand for longer-term recovery programming. For the latest updates, storm coverage, local news, sports, and community stories as they happen, make DiscoverEstevan.com your first stop. It's local news that lives where you do.
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2: The Estevan Mermaids Artistic Swimming Club has two young swimmers gaining valuable experience early in their careers. Caden Pukas and Brinley Granville recently competed at high-performance trials in Saskatoon as they prepare to move into higher levels of competition. Head coach Amber Manti says the opportunity itself is a key step forward.
7: Doing the trials, there's a lot of technical things they have to learn to do the trials, and it's movements they never have done. Like, so it really challenged them, and it's building their skill set just by going to these trials already.
2: That early exposure is expected to help both athletes continue progressing as they advance in the sport. Estevan Minor Baseball saw plenty of action over the weekend, with younger divisions continuing to work through early season play. Several teams hit the field across the AA and AAA competition, gaining valuable experience in tight contests and back-to-back games. High Performance Director Dylan LaFrenz says there were some close matchups and learning moments.
8: The 11U AAA team, on Saturday they won against Swift Current 11-9, and then on Sunday they dropped both against Whiteview. 13U AAA faced split against Yorkton on Saturday. And the 15U AA team, they split against Moose Jaw on Saturday, and then they lost close game against White Butte on Sunday.
2: Home action this weekend includes the 18U AA hosting Lumsden Saturday and the Regina Blue Jays Sunday. Coaches, players, and fans, don't keep those scores to yourself. 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
2: We're seeing a mix of sun and cloud today with a high of 22. Tonight, partly cloudy with a chance of showers and a low of 10. Friday, a mix of sun and cloud and a chance of showers with risk of a thunderstorm and a high of 26. Saturday and Sunday both look cloudy with chance of showers and highs of 29. Monday cools down with more rain and a high of 20. Get the latest forecast at your fingertips by downloading our Discover Estevan app.
9: Taking a look at the markets, canola, July, $782.50, down $15.50. November, $785.90, down $16.10. Spring wheat, Minneapolis, July, $6.19. Hard red winter wheat, July, $228. Wheat, July, $580.50, down $6.75. Corn, July, $422.25, down $9.25. Oats, July, $318.50, down $8. Soybeans, July, $1,122.50, down $31.50. Soybean meal, July, $311, down $9.80. Soybean oil, July, $76.07, down $2.64. Feeder cattle, August, $353.37, up $10.75. Live cattle, June, $249.32, up $2.70. Lean hogs, June, $95.40, down 65 cents. The Canadian dollar is 71 cents. And crude oil, West Texas Intermediate, $96.03. For Golden West, I'm Glendale Allen Vossler.
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gone, gone, gone, she's been gone so long, she's been gone, gone, gone so long. I gone, gone, gone, she's been gone so long, she's been gone, gone, gone so long. 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

0: One of the best-selling singers of all time, called by some the Queen of Rock and Roll, Tina Turner. You better be good to me. Saskatchewan's best music for the Thursday drive home. Thanks for being here. I'm Barry Weiss. Hey, if you enjoyed Game 1 of the Stanley Cup Finals, and it was a really good hockey game, get ready for Game 2 tonight. Vegas leads Carolina 1-0 after winning the opener in Carolina. So tonight is really big for the Hurricanes. 6 o'clock is face-off. Also tonight, the CFL regular season opens up with Montreal in Hamilton. The Riders have a Week 1 bye. They start at home on the 13th against BC. And the Toronto Blue Jays at it again tonight in Atlanta against the Braves after losing the first two games of the series. A win tonight would be very, very big. And we'll have the game for you tonight on the home of the Toronto Blue Jays. AM 1190 in Weyburn covering southeast Saskatchewan, and in west central areas 1330 1210 CJYM CFYM. First pitch shortly after 5.
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14: Mix of sun and cloud today with a high of 22. Tonight, partly cloudy with a chance of showers and a low of 10. Friday, mix of sun and cloud with a chance of late day showers and a high of 26. Saturday, cloudy with showers and a high of 29. Get the full 5-day forecast over at discoverestevan.com. 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

0: 54:40, Saskatchewan's best music. I'm Barry Weiss. Things have cooled off a lot. I mean a lot in Saskatchewan this week. Yesterday's provincial hotspot was Estevan at just a little over 21 degrees, which is a big change from what we had on the weekend. We had considerable rain yesterday, too, in some areas. 22 millimeters in Assiniboia and some other areas down south. Elbow on Lake Diefenbaker had 7 millimeters yesterday, which is all great news for farmers who have their seeding finished. Not so good for those who still have some stuff to get in the ground. Your forecast for the days ahead coming up in a moment, and more of Saskatchewan's best music on the way as well. We'll take care of some very important business with BTO next.
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7: We're looking at a mix of sun and cloud today and a high of 22. Tonight, partly cloudy with a slight chance of showers dropping down to 10. Friday warms up to 26 with a chance of showers later on. And Saturday, cloudy with more rain and a high near 29. Check out more of the forecast over at discoverestevan.com. I'm Lois Fever.
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Well, if you've taken care of everything for the day and you're heading home, just one more day to go till the weekend now. Thanks for being here. I'm Barry Weiss on the Thursday Drive Home with Boston.

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2: It's a classic early June Thursday across the southeast with a bit of everything in the sky and a steady pace to the day. Whether you're working through it or easing into the weekend, we've got you covered. I'm Lois Beaver, and here's your local news. Progress continues on Estevan's long-awaited nursing home project. With proposals submitted, the process has now moved into evaluation before a builder can be selected. The project remains a key priority as the need for modern long-term care spaces grows. Explaining further is Lori Carr, Minister of Rural and Remote Health, Mental Health and Addictions, and Seniors.
3: So this is really exciting for both the committee and the city. We've been waiting a long time for this process to move forward. I'll be excited once a proponent is chosen, because at that point in time, what that means is we're moving forward, shovels will be going in the ground. Of course, that will be done by the proponent, and we'll have a new nursing home sooner than later.
2: That next step is expected to bring the project closer to construction in the community. The Saskatchewan Oil and Gas Show is underway in Weyburn, following its first full day of exhibitions and events. An awards ceremony recognized contributions across the industry. Doug Martens received the Lawrence M. Woodard Award as the Southeast Saskatchewan Oil Person of the Year. Matt Maloney and Jerry Minnell Limited were also honored with the Ron Jeffrey Friend of the Show Award. Cirrus Moose Mountain MP Stephen Bonk says the energy sector continues to play an important role in Saskatchewan's economy and communities.
4: I think the oil and gas sector is one of the most underappreciated, undervalued parts of our economy. It's so important. It drives so much innovation. It drives so much GDP and economic growth. It's what keeps our small towns alive. And it's really heartening to see the young people taking a real interest in this, because it is such a viable career. We just need to have the right policies in place to make it happen.
2: The show wraps up today in Weyburn. Coal mining has been in Estevan's DNA for years, being a vital part of the city's economy. For more information, Kevin Toombs is safety representative with the United Mine Workers of America, 7606.
5: Our pits are 50 meters wide and roughly 70 to 80 feet of overburden. Each machine is different. The 2570, for example, would have like 40 to 60 feet of overburden with a 3 to 4 foot seam of coal. The length of our pits would roughly be 2 to 3 kilometers. So we do have pits with a lot of coal in them.
2: Toombs spoke at a recent coffee talk discussing coal mining for the public. Choose Life Ministries says its Homestead for Hope program continues to support women at critical turning points, but growing demand means more help is needed to keep it running. The rural facility focuses on trauma recovery for those facing addiction, mental health challenges, and other serious situations, with many arriving without other options. Executive Director Bradley Holbrook describes the kind of impact they're seeing.
6: But I mean, the very real impact is hard to quantify until you see somebody show up in their hospital gown, because that's all they own, after being resuscitated, and they need help and they want help. That's the real impact to our community, is that these people want help and we can help them.
2: Holbrook says the program gives participants a stable environment to begin rebuilding their lives. Stay connected to everything happening in our community, from breaking news to event coverage and weather alerts, anytime at discoverestevan.com.
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2: The Estevan Mermaids Artistic Swimming Club is seeing two of its young athletes step into the high-performance stream. Caden Pukas and Brinley Gronfield have earned access to development camps as they prepare to move into the youth division. Head coach Amber Manti says the stage is key for their growth.
7: At these camps, athletes get coached by like Olympian, other high-level national stream coaches from different clubs, and it pretty well exposes them to have outside coaches looking at their technique, helping them with their skills.
2: That experience is expected to help both swimmers adjust as demands increase in the next level of competition. Estevan Minor Baseball continues to stay busy across multiple divisions, including the 11U AA, 13U AAA, 15U AA, and 18U programs, all working through a packed early season schedule, with teams logging games on the road and at home. The focus remains on development as players adjust to a steady rhythm of competition. High Performance Director Dylan LaFrenz says one of the AAA squads has a particularly full slate ahead.
8: 15U AAA won both their games on Saturday against the Northwest Sun Devils. I wasn't able to get a report on Sunday's games. And then Saturday, they've got a doubleheader in Weyburn, which is a home game since that's a split team between Estevan and Weyburn. So those are home games, 12-3. And then on Sunday, they're in Estevan against the Saskatoon Astros, 11-2.
2: That stretch wraps up with a return to home field for the 15U AAA Southeast Twins. 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
2: We're seeing a mix of sun and cloud today with a high of 22. Tonight, partly cloudy with a chance of showers and a low of 10. Friday, a mix of sun and cloud and a chance of showers with risk of a thunderstorm and a high of 26. Saturday and Sunday both look cloudy with chance of showers and highs of 29. Monday cools down with more rain and a high of 20. Get the latest forecast at your fingertips by downloading our Discover Estevan app.
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0: from one of our favorite 80s movies, 1984's Footloose. That is Kenny Loggins, and I'm Barry Weiss on the Thursday drive home for the 4th of June. And among other things, today is National Hug Your Cat Day. Now, I haven't known a lot of cats in my life, but most of them have not been huggers, for sure. They've been more scratchers, you know what I mean? But if you love cats, good for you. Give them a hug today. More of Saskatchewan's best music coming up. A disco memory from Lips, Inc. in a few minutes. Trooper is on the way. And Dr. Huey Lewis examines the heart of rock and roll after your local forecast next.
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3: I remember a season where I hadn't been sleeping because my baby was awake all night.
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3: And I read the verse in Isaiah that says, "Come to me, you who are weary and heavy laden, and I will give you rest."
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3: And I realized that not only was I physically tired, I was spiritually and emotionally tired. 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
10: Mix of sun and cloud today with a high of 22. Tonight, partly cloudy with a chance of showers and a low of 10. Friday, mix of sun and cloud with a chance of late day showers and a high of 26. Saturday, cloudy with showers and a high of 29. Get the full 5-day forecast over at discoverestevan.com. I'm Lois Fever.
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0: true story of the life of David Milgaard, wrongfully convicted of the murder of Gail Miller in 1969. He was not released until 1992 when DNA evidence proved him innocent, a gap of 23 years. That's the Tragically Hip, Saskatchewan's best music, the greatest hits of all time. I'm Barry Weiss. Well, a big night in sports tonight. Game 2 of the NHL Stanley Cup Final. Vegas leads Carolina 1-0. Tonight's game, 6 o'clock. And it's big for the Hurricanes because these games are in Carolina, in Raleigh. So you don't want to go down 2-0 at home, obviously. Also tonight, the CFL regular season starts with Montreal and Hamilton this evening. The Riders don't begin until next weekend, the 13th, when the BC Lions come to town to visit our Riders in Regina. More of Saskatchewan's best music on the way. Tears for Fears and Street Hearts after your weather next.
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7: We're looking at a mix of sun and cloud today and a high of 22. Tonight, partly cloudy with a slight chance of showers dropping down to 10. Friday warms up to 26 with a chance of showers later on. And Saturday, cloudy with more rain and a high near 29. Check out more of the forecast over at discoverestevan.com. I'm Lois Fever.
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We are minutes away from more Toronto Blue Jays baseball. We're proud to be the Saskatchewan radio voice of the Jays. They're in Atlanta tonight against the Braves. First pitch just after 5 on AM 1190 Weyburn and 1330 1210 CJYM CFYM in West Central Saskatchewan. Everybody wants to rule the world, and I have no idea why. Tears for Fears, one of the greatest hits of all time.

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2: Thursdays here and for many across the Southeast, it's that final stretch before the weekend. With fields, job sites, and coffee cups all getting their fair share of attention today. I'm Lois Beaver, and here's your local news. Plans for a new regional nursing home in Estevan continue to move forward, with submitted proposals now under review. The process will determine who takes on the project, a decision that will help shape long-term care in the Southeast. Here's more from Lori Carr, Minister of Rural and Remote Health, Mental Health and Addictions, and Seniors.
3: The RFP has closed for the new regional nursing home for Estevan, and the proposals that were received are being evaluated right now, and this will take a few weeks. Then we will hear who the successful proponent is. I'll be excited once a proponent is chosen, because at that point in time, what that means is we're moving forward, shovels will be going in the ground.
2: Residents are being asked to stay patient as the review process moves ahead. The Saskatchewan Oil and Gas Show is underway in Weyburn, bringing together energy companies, workers, and decision makers from across the province. Cirrus Moose Mountain MP Stephen Bonk says events like this help him hear directly from people in the sector as discussions continue around the industry's future.
4: Connecting with people, understanding what issues they're facing, how we could help as a opposition. Maybe put some of their ideas forward to the government so that they can see that how practical ideas, practical solutions can really help in forming policy.
2: The show wraps up today in Weyburn. At a recent coffee talk, coal mining was put in the spotlight as one of Estevan's biggest industries. Kevin Toombs, a safety representative with the United Mine Workers of America, 7606, says that's all possible thanks to the effort workers put in.
5: One thing we really try to do is deliver the best product that we can to SaskPower. Our loader guys do take pride in what they do, loading to keep SaskPower happy, to make sure that they're running smooth as well. We have great tradespeople at the mines who work very hard and are very passionate about what they do. Without them, we simply couldn't operate efficiently and productively.
2: Toombs discussed the mine alongside answering questions from the public at the coffee talk. As demand grows, Choose Life Ministries says stable funding is key to keeping its recovery programs running. The organization ensures women can access help without financial barriers, relying on community support and proceeds from its thrift stores to operate. Leaders say the model allows donations to have a direct impact. Executive Director Bradley Holbrook explains why donor support is essential.
6: The best reason that people should donate to this program is that it works and it affects people's lives immediately. We're really blessed that we have retail stores that actually help fund our program. So all of our administrative costs are covered by that, meaning when people donate, all of it goes directly to the Homestead for Hope and the programming there. And that's also another really good reason to donate.
2: Holbrook says continued donations will help ensure the program remains available for those who need it most. When the story continues after the newscast ends, you'll find it waiting for you at discoverestevan.com. Your home for local news, weather, and everything Southeast Saskatchewan.
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2: The Estevan Mermaids Artistic Swimming Club is already seeing growth from two of its younger swimmers following a recent provincial opportunity. Caden Pukas and Brinley Gronvild faced higher-level competition at recent trials as they prepare for the next stage. Head coach Amber Manti says those lessons can have a wider impact.
7: And it also is nice because, like, Caden and Brinley, like, when they go to these camps, they'll be able to bring their skills back, and that's what HPE athletes done in the past. They bring them back to the club and help their fellow teammate improve their own skills.
2: That experience could help strengthen both athletes as they continue to develop moving forward. Estevan's minor baseball's oldest divisions are set for a busy return, with both the 18U-AA team and the 18U-AAA Southeast Twins preparing for a full slate of games. One squad is coming off a strong performance, while the other gets set to host multiple matchups over the next few days. High Performance Director Dylan LaFrenz says there's plenty ahead for both teams.
8: The 18U-AA had the weekend off this weekend, but they have doubleheaders at home this weekend in town here. Saturday they play Lumsden at 1-4. And Sunday they've got the Regina Blue Jays at 1-3. The 18U AAA Twins, they swept their Sunday doubleheader against the Zone 7 Sun Devils. Thursday at 7 p.m., they play Moose Jaw here in town.
2: Fans can catch both 18U teams in action locally over the next several days here in Estevan. Got score stats or standout moments? 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
2: We're seeing a mix of sun and cloud today with a high of 22. Tonight, partly cloudy with a chance of showers and a low of 10. Friday, a mix of sun and cloud and a chance of showers with risk of a thunderstorm and a high of 26. Saturday and Sunday both look cloudy with chance of showers and highs of 29. Monday cools down with more rain and a high of 20. Get the latest forecast at your fingertips by downloading our Discover Estevan app.
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0: The Queen of Soul and the man who was the voice of Wham, George Michael and Aretha Franklin. I knew you were waiting for me. Saskatchewan's best music, the greatest hits of all time. The Escape Club, Nazareth, and Fleetwood Mac all on the way after your local weather in just a moment. The final day today of the 21st annual Oil and Gas Show in Weyburn. It's been a big one again this year. All the big players in the Saskatchewan energy industry have been there the last couple of days. Hats off to all the organizers on a great two-day event. And congratulations to the Weyburn Young Fellows, a terrific service club down there who received a $10,000 donation yesterday to help them keep doing the good work that they do for people in and around Weyburn.
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6: Mix of sun and cloud today with a high of 22. Tonight, partly cloudy with a chance of showers and a low of 10. Friday, mix of sun and cloud with a chance of late day showers and a high of 26. Saturday, cloudy with showers and a high of 29. Get the full 5-day forecast over at discoverestevan.com. I'm Lois Fever.
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0: I don't know about you. All I see in my patio lanterns these days are big clouds of mosquitoes, you know? Kim Mitchell, one of the greatest hits of all time. I'm Barry Weiss, Burton Cummings, and the King of Pop on the way in a moment. Hey, we've got something brand new for you online and on air. 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
8: We're looking at a mix of sun and cloud today and a high of 22. Tonight, partly cloudy with a slight chance of showers dropping down to 10. Friday warms up to 26 with a chance of showers later on. And Saturday, cloudy with more rain and a high near 29. Check out more of the forecast over at discoverestevan.com. I'm Lois Fever.
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Well, hockey fans, who do you have tonight? The Vegas Golden Knights or the Carolina Hurricanes? Game two of the Stanley Cup Final, and it's a big one for the Hurricanes. They lost the opener at home. You don't want to go down 2-0, you know, in your own rink. Puck drop minutes away just after 6 o'clock. I'm Barry Weiss. Here's the king of pop, Michael Jackson. Billie Jean, one of the greatest hits of all time.

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2: God is ultimately doing good for me. He's ultimately doing good for our family. But I'm seeing it through the lens of, this is hard. This is uncomfortable. I don't like this. I don't want to go in this direction. Yeah. So I'm fighting it. I'm pouting about it. I'm having a bad attitude. God is saying, if you'll just shift your attitude, this will be so much more pleasant for you, so much more pleasant for your family. And it was just kind of a aha moment for me.
3: That's Kristen Roush describing a very common challenge that many moms face, especially in those early years of parenting. Now, maybe you're experiencing something like that right now, or you know a mom who's struggling. If so, stick with us for today's Focus on the Family with Jim Daly. We have a lot of encouragement from women who've been there and done that. And I'm John Fuller, and we're glad you've joined us.
4: John, we had a great conversation last time with our panel of moms, Kristen Roush, Ashley Duran, and our colleague, Dr. Jenny Coffey, who's a member of our counseling team. 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It was really good stuff. 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
3: And the basis for the conversation last time and today is a wonderful book written by Kristen and Ashley